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0: Sam Hunter, you know I loved my dog, Bowie. My dog, Bowie, hated wearing Halloween costumes, but he would have loved seeing your pet dressed up in a Halloween costume. 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

0: time, Hunter, you know I loved my dog, Bowie. My dog, Bowie, hated wearing Halloween costumes, but he would have loved seeing your pet dressed up in a Halloween costume. 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

Sam Hunter, you know I loved my dog, Bowie. My dog, Bowie, hated wearing Halloween costumes, but he would have loved seeing your pet dressed up in a Halloween costume. So if you love your pet the way I loved Bowie, it's time for Bowie's Buddies, our Halloween

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6: The big event will be happening on Saturday, October 31st at Royal Missionary Baptist Church in North Charleston. It's an event that you're invited to, free to attend, and our subject today here on Low Country Forever. This is Brian Cleary, and today I'm joined by Lori Johnson, who is the president of the South Carolina Low Country Gullah Geechee. Lori is relaunching a book. We'll talk about that later in our interview. But first, let me introduce you to Hester McFadden with the Liberty Hill Historical and Genealogical Society. They are the driving force behind this event that's known as the SACOFA Initiative. Hester, let's start there. Explain what the SACOFA Initiative is.
7: The SACOFA Initiative is something that my organization put together. We want to more or less connect our young people in the community with the elders in their families and or communities so that they can have conversations about perhaps maybe their lives, growing up, and for us to begin the process of bridging the gap between the generations. We hear a lot about bridging the gap, so to speak, or there's a gap between older folks and younger folks because of what's happening currently in society, or just generally speaking. So this is an effort for young people and the seniors and their families to get together and just to have conversation for more dialogue between the two age groups, more or less. And so the age categories 13 through 18, just sit down and just talk. So this is being put on by our organization, again, the

0: Liberty Hill Historical and Genealogical Society. And it's called initiative because within that term or that word, we want this to spread not only in the Liberty Hill community, but other communities throughout the Lowcountry. And we have a vision, Brian, that this perhaps may spread throughout the entire nation because it's a wonderful approach for, again, young people and the seniors within families just to sit down and chat, just to talk.
1: Hester, as you try to bring something like this together, is there more resistance from youth, more resistance from elders, or are you not seeing resistance? Are these groups willing to come together?
0: Oh, to the contrary. We've had wonderful response from elders who have a lot to say to younger people and their families and the younger segment of the population just to sit down and chat, find out what was life like for grandma and papa growing up in Liberty Hill or in other communities. And so this presents a wonderful opportunity, again, like we said, to bridge the gap and to find out more about history. It brings into perspective a lot of skill building, researching, developing inference skills, analytical skills, and just to sit down and just be friends.
1: So I have to think this connecting with elders part then, part of the Sankofa initiative, I think people may automatically assume the old folks or the cranky folks on the porch, and they don't want to hear from those young people who haven't lived or don't know anything. And the young kids are like, you guys don't understand what we're going through. You're actually able to bridge those gaps.
0: Yes, we are able to bridge the gap. In fact, that's what we're working on, to bridge the gap between the generations. Most people would probably think, like you said earlier, that folks don't want to sit down and talk. But to the contrary, a lot of the older folks in the families, they want to know more about technology. They want to know about what's happening. And the younger folks, sometimes they're a little reluctant to try to sit down and teach grandma, how to use a computer or whatever, because they think that perhaps maybe they can't begin to understand. But we're finding it just to be the opposite. These age groups are wanting to kind of come together and just, like I said, dialogue, just have conversation. So it's surprising what we're getting or what we're hearing or what we're seeing.
1: So hopefully, whether you're young, old, or even in the middle, this is a conversation that you'll want to be a part of. We're talking about the Sankofa Initiative that is part of an event at the Royal Missionary Baptist Church in North Charleston, Saturday, October 31st. This is open to everyone. You're invited. It's what we're talking about here on Lowcountry Forever. I'm Brian Cleary, joined from the Liberty Hill Historical and Genealogical Society. Hester McFadden, one of our guests. Let's bring the other guests that we have with us on into the program now. Lori Johnson is with us. Lori, explain, because there's a lot of partners that are part of this group, and one or more of the organizations that you're a big mover in is part of this event.
2: I'm really excited to be a part of this initiative because, as Ms. Hester has so very eloquently said, we definitely need to be able to engage our young people to make them know and allow them to be aware that it's so very important to be interested in your elders and also to document the oral history of things that you've been hearing about in your family, to dig even deeper to find out that there are people, there are ancestors that you also can be proud of, just like a Harriet Tubman or just like Ralph Johnson or someone that is very, very influential that we speak of. We also know that we are coming to find out that there are a lot of people who supported, for example, Dr. King when he was in the civil rights activity and coming through Charleston in particular. There were people who were supporting Dr. King. So sometimes when you do your own family research, you can find that you may be in the lineage of a Coretta Scott King. And I'm just kind of mentioning some people, I have been finding out since doing my own research that I could be related to. So these are things that are very exciting that the young people need to be very interested in. And this initiative is hopefully going to pique the interest of the young people to become more involved in that process.
1: Well, Lori, we know that Hester is with the Liberty Hills Historical and Genealogical Society. Some other partners that are part of this event, maybe you could bring us up on what some of these folks might bring to the table, including the South Carolina Lowcountry Gullah Geechee.
2: The Afro-American Historical Genealogical Society, we say AUGS for short because I know that's a mouthful. And yes, we are part of a 50-year-old organization that has chapters throughout the United States. South Carolina's chapter, which is the chapter I am president of. So 2024 is when we got our charter as a nonprofit, as an arm of the chapter in D.C., as I said, which will be celebrating its 50-year anniversary next year. So that's something that I'm very proud of because Ms. Hester and I, our objectives align very much so. The objectives of course, getting more young people interested in genealogy and, of course, supporting her.

0: her initiative, the Sankofa Youth Initiative, to help the young people know how to do that documenting process in a way that is not going to be intrusive or annoying, but loving and professional.
1: Lori, some people would say, hey, I've got to look forward. I'm not worried about looking back. I've got my life to live. What is the importance that you hold, or you think that maybe some youth say we should hold, about knowing their elders and their past and where it is they came from?
0: I like to say, if you don't know where you came from, you cannot know where you're going. And so with that being said, there are so many of our ancestors that have been forgotten. You know, we recently celebrated the 250th year of America. And so there are many, as we say, forgotten patriots, forgotten people among the Gullah Geechee, among the Native American, a lot of stories that have not been told. And one of the things that I am appreciative of the America 250 organization is that they want to spotlight those people and those forgotten folks, the patriots and the loyalists that bravely fought during the time of the Revolutionary War. Sometimes I get them mixed up, the time periods and things like that, but we have great historians that keep up with that stuff. But there are people that we can celebrate, and I won't get too much into the history because, like I said, that's for the people who are the historians. But when you find, you trace your roots, there are many people that are finding that they're five times great grandfathers, or they're four times great grandfather, or they're three times great grandparents were involved in fighting in these particular wars that they can now be proud of if they go back and do their research. Our organizations are going to be helping people at whatever level you are. You may be a beginner, you may be intermediate, you may be in the stage that we like to say where you hit a brick wall because a lot of the records were lost at some point in time. So we help people. Our organization helps people. We've got fabulous researchers. We've got fabulous genealogists. We've got fabulous people that are committed to doing this work and committed to helping people in their research. We are so very pleased to be a part of the International African American Museum Center for Family History. The director there is Brian Sheffy, and he also is very invested in helping people to do their family research and also in supporting our local chapter. They've been very instrumental in helping us as well.
1: October 31st is going to be an important day. This is a free event. It's open to everyone, so hopefully you'll want to attend the Sankofa Initiative at the Royal Baptist Church, North Charleston. And it's our subject today here with me, Brian Cleary, on Low Country Forever, as I'm joined by Lori Johnson, the president of the South Carolina Low Country Gullah Geechee, and also Hester McFadden, who is with the Liberty Hill Historical and Genealogical Society. Hester, when I come to the event on Saturday, October 31st, can you give me an idea of what will be going on and what I may experience?
2: At the event on the 31st, we have engaged with the Royal Foundation. That's the arm of the church that's vested in the community so that they bring together all kinds of programs that will help the community, whether it deals with health issues or job seeking situations for folks. But in this particular instance, they are supporting us through this initiative. And I let me just say this. Sankofa Initiative is a West African terminology. It actually refers to a mythological bird, and it means go back and fetch it, go back and get it. So going back to get what? Going back to Mother Africa to get the knowledge of the history of people coming from West Africa or coming from Africa proper, so that our young people learn more about the history in the past. They're stationed in the present, but reaching towards the future. So go back and get it. This mythological bird that very often you will see has eggs in the belly or the beak, because the egg represents the future, and the bird is standing still, gazing towards West Africa, but still yet moving forward. So go back and get what? The knowledge base of the history. So now, as a result of this, folks coming in to be a part of this, and they have to register. You can go to our website. They have to register, so we'll have a count. But when they come in, they will see young people that will be engaged in presenting their stories, presenting the stories they have gathered from sitting down and having conversations with the elders and their families. We'll have four young people presenting their stories, and they're going to be kids teaching kids, more or less. What's going to happen on actually this Saturday, we will go out to the Cooper River School for Technology, and we'll have videographers who will teach the young people how to more or less sit down with elders and how to engage with elders, how to capture their stories, because you just just don't sit down in front of grandma and say, well, tell me what it was like when you were growing up. There's an art, as you well know, Brian, you're the expert, as far as

0: how to extract the story, how to make them comfortable, how to make them relax and come up with a setting. So they're going to try to capture details of their ancestors or their elders' lives and help them to more or less effectively recall what it was like for them growing up. And that firsthand account is really important because very often it's absent from the written records that we have. So you're going to capture in an oral sense. So these young people will become the masters. They will be the teachers teaching others, other young folks, exactly what it's like to more or less extract a story. And we hope to have humor. We hope to be able for them to show their stories. And the videographers who will help them in this process, again, will teach them the art of interviewing. And in doing so, we hope to build resiliency because grandma, grandpa, they're resilient.
1: Sure.
0: And so to begin to really learn from their experiences and how grandma was able to navigate through hardships and uncertainty and to still stand today, more or less. So we're hoping to create this meaningful exchange across generations and make history something to show how it was experienced through relationship and not studied from a distance, but study up close. So you'll have those kinds of exchanges and different people from the business world, all of that on the 31st. And again, this is an initiative. So we know what the word initiative entails. We hope this will be ongoing. So we're going to start the process. This is our launch for the Sankofa Initiative.
1: And Hester, you mentioned that I need to register. When do I need to register by? And you said the website, is that the Liberty Hill website? Can you give me that address that people need to go to so they can be a part of this?
0: Certainly. It's LibertyHillHistoricalSociety.org. LibertyHillHistoricalSociety.org. Or they can call me, 843-532-9208. 843-532-9208. And there's a QR code that they can use so they can register if they go to the website. Or if they want to email me, they can email me at libertyhillhgs@gmail.com. libertyhillhgs@gmail.com. So the three ways, the number that I gave, the email address, or the website address.
1: And that's something that you shouldn't wait on doing. Go ahead and do it right now. We want to make certain that as many people come out as possible on October 31st.
0: And moving forward with the Sankofa Initiative, we need the support of the community. We really need the support of the community. And there are ways in which people can pledge to help us financially speaking. There could be in-kind pledges. We're trying to pull together an instructional booklet to give to the young people about how you engage yourself in family reunions. Because when we have family reunions, we don't want the kids to sit on the sidelines. We want them to be actively engaged. And also for the photographers and the videographers, we need to compensate them.
1: Sure.
0: We need to compensate them. So we need help financially. Go to our website, take a look at our flyer, and help us, please, as we help our young people and honor our seniors.
1: Do this October 31st at the Royal Missionary Baptist Church in North Charleston as part of the Sankofa Initiative. Hester McFadden is with the Liberty Hill Historical and Genealogical Society, and Lori Johnson is the president of the South Carolina Lowcountry Gullah Geechee and our guest today on Lowcountry Forever.
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1: Here's a date that you should mark on your calendar. Thursday, November 12th, the place to be, Alhambra Hall in Mount Pleasant. The organization Light from Light will host its 10th annual A Brighter Haiti Charleston Gala. And it's our subject today on Lowcountry Forever. This is Brian Cleary, and from Light from Light, their director of development, Keely Telford, joins me. Keely, for people who aren't familiar with Light from Light, how is it that you explain what you're not?

0: nonprofit does?
1: So our organization's title speaks for itself. Our mission is we partner with local leaders in Haiti to provide healthcare, nutrition for vulnerable children, women, and families. So our vision is that no child should ever die from malnutrition. And this is accomplished through our clinic, Les Watimoum Clinic, meaning Hope for Children in Creole Haitian. So receiving nourishment, treatment, women receiving prenatal care, and families getting medical attention that they desperately need.
0: So this is Charleston, South Carolina, the event in Mount Pleasant. We're talking about the Lowcountry. How was a Charleston Haiti connection established?
1: In 1989, a young Haitian priest named Paraval, who we call him Father Ball, walked into the office of TJ Johnston, who now lives in McClellanville. He's an American volunteering in the Episcopal Church in Haiti. Despite their differences in language and culture, they found a common bond and a call to alleviate suffering and lifting up communities. So TJ brought relationships and resources, and Father Ball and his wife, Carmel, who's an experienced nurse and a community health leader, understood the local needs and culture and could guide those resources and how they were used. So in 2003, Carmel actually founded Les Watimoum Clinic, which again means hope for children in Haitian Creole, and that's kind of how it blossomed. So we've been really in operation since 1989.
0: For some

0: extend to families in Haiti. You know, for me, loving our neighbors means caring about whether a child has enough nourishment to grow, whether a mother can get the care that she needs. And that care is happening every day through our Haitian team. We have over 50 Haitian staff members running our medical clinic. So children, again, are receiving treatment, mothers are getting prenatal care, and families have somewhere to turn to. Because in Haiti, the last research poll that they did, only 24% of hospitals are in operation. And we're one of those 24%. So it's a critical need.
1: So one quarter of the hospitals there are actually useful.
0: That is correct.
1: That's amazing. Yeah. Well, mm-hmm. I guess why we're having the gala, let's talk about it a little bit. I'm Brian Cleary today on Low Country Forever. We're talking to Keeler Telfer, the Director of Development with Light from Light. And Keeley, so this event coming up on November 12th out at Alhambra Hall in Mount Pleasant. Tell me about what will be happening that evening.
0: Yeah, we're so excited. So this will be our 10th annual A Brighter Haiti Charleston, as we call it. So kind of taking it as, you know, right now, unfortunately, we're not able to travel to Haiti just because of the climate. So we want to bring Haiti a little bit closer to Charleston and kind of thinking it as this is your mission to Haiti for the evening. So as you said, it's Thursday, November 12th from 6 to 9 p.m. at Alhambra Hall, Mount Pleasant. They just redid their venue as well. Mm-hmm. So it's absolutely beautiful. We're expecting over 200 community partners. We're going to have cocktails, dinner, and entertainment, silent live auction, beautiful views. And it's an opportunity, whether you know about Light from Light or you're newer to our organization, to hear a lot of the stories that are happening every single day at our clinic, as well as our Haitian team and founders. So it's going to be a really fun and engaging evening, but just an evening of community impact as well.
1: Keeley, who's the person that you hope will come out to the gala?
0: Anybody. So we have unbelievable supporters and foundation in Charleston and throughout other states as well and internationally, but we are welcoming anybody who has just a passion for our mission, for service, for just learning more about what we want to do in Haiti and the impact that we're making every day. We welcome anybody to just come learn and listen to what we're doing.
1: If somebody wants to get a ticket to the gala, what's the best way for them to do that?
0: A variety of ways. So our link is a little bit of a mouthful. So probably easiest way would be just going directly to our website. I want to learn more about what we're doing, our mission, but our events page. So our website is Light, and that's L-I-G-H-T, lightfromlight.me. And then our events page is A Brighter Haiti Gala. You can click on that, find ticket information, as well as sponsorship opportunities.
1: And we'll set a link up to that on the website of the Charleston Media Solutions radio station you're listening to right now. Just click the events tab to link up with that. In terms of the gala itself, your organization is, of course, heading this up and putting it on. Are there community partners, anybody that you could mention that is assisting with this year's event?
0: Absolutely. We're so grateful for our sponsors each and every year. Like I said, this is our 10th annual one that we're hosting. We have Mountain Creek Contractors, a variety of individual donors as well, specifically through Carolina One. And we have, again, just opportunity for more sponsors to invest in our work happening every day at our clinic.
1: So as someone who, you know, obviously you know a lot about Haiti and your organization does, you study it and you look on, I think people will relate back to when, you know, that massive earthquake happened there and there was so much devastation. Yeah. There seems to be like there's a lot of need down there. Could you describe what it is that you guys see? Obviously, you've said a little bit about the medical. Is it mostly medical or does it go farther than that as well?
0: Yeah, that's a phenomenal question. So I'll kind of speak to like our programs and then just the need itself as Haiti as a whole. So our program services through a medical clinic, our education, because that's, you know, first and foremost, right? We want to be reactive to the care that we're giving, but proactive. So it does start with education in terms of prenatal care, nutrition, but we have a prenatal ward as well as a malnutrition program. We have mobile clinics, you know, because a lot transportation, gas prices, it's a huge issue. So we're trying to meet our brothers and sisters where they're at in Haiti. So mobile clinics. We also provide telehealth through a partner that we have in the United States to be more accessible for those medical needs. And we do have a child sponsorship program. We have 200 children in that program for education needs. We actually have a school supply campaign going on currently because the majority of students in Haiti started back this month. So those are our programs. But yeah, the need itself in Haiti is large. You hear that often. You know, unfortunately, gang violence is pretty prevalent, which is one of the deterrent factors why we haven't been able to travel. But we're very encouraged. I mean, our clinic is seeing

0: more patients than ever before. We saw over 1,400 patients last month alone. We're on track to serve 16,000 patients this year alone. And so our clinic continues to show up every single day, even in the face of adversity. And there is a presidential election scheduled for December 13th. So we're hopeful that that will bring back maybe a little bit more stability, security to kind of start traveling back to Haiti again.
1: The 10th annual Brighter Haiti Charleston Gala is coming up on Thursday, November 12th. That'll happen at Alhambra Hall in Mount Pleasant. It's an event that you can and should be a part of, and it's our subject today here on Low Country Forever. This is Brian Cleary, joined by the Director of Development from an organization called Light from Light. They are the folks putting on the event on November 12th, and Keely Telfer is that Director of Development. Now, Keely, if you go to your website, Light from Light, I see there's a link there for the Sustainers Society. What's the Sustainers Society?
0: That's another way to get involved in our organization. So to become a monthly sustainer, it is seeing the impact month to month. So a lot of individuals say, I donate $25. What is that going to do? $25 goes a long way. You know, that adds up month after month after month. That provides Plumpy Nut for a child, which is a huge, I don't know if you know, familiar with Plumpy Nut, but big nourishment, much needed nourishment for a child that is malnourished. That adds up month after month. And you see that impact. That actually one story comes to mind, a recent story of Rosaline, one of our patients that came to us to our clinic from her father. She looked to be the age of 2, but was actually 5. Mm-hmm. And that's pretty common in a child that has acute malnourishment. And after just 6 months of consistent treatment and showing up to our clinic every day, you see the progress. And she was able to return to school healthy and happy. We had a video of her at her ending like weeks at our clinic of her helping peel beans. She wanted to help cook at the clinic. So you just see the joy on her face and just being a child again. There's nothing like that. It's not an overnight, you know, commitment. It's investing in a child and a family's future for generations to come. That's what I think, you know, the definition of being a monthly sustainer looks like.
1: And so $25 goes a long way. I have to think and look. So talk about your commitment. This is the 10th annual. So 10 years now, a decade of the gala. I have to think that a good amount of money has been raised that you guys feel has made a definite difference in Haiti.
0: Absolutely. Absolutely. We only continue to grow as an organization in Haiti through Les Bois Timoun. As I stated before, we're seeing larger numbers than ever at our clinic. With that though, right, we want to continue to serve our neighbors in Haiti effectively and not have to turn anybody away based on not being able to provide the financial stability to them to keep those services up and running. So as the need in Haiti and our clinic grows, you know, the need for our neighbors here and that commitment to investment grows. So it's a wonderful, you know, thing to see growing on both sides, but just really looking for the investment of the support of our community.
1: So outside of maybe the Sustainer Society, obviously the best way I can help Light for Light would be to come to the gala. Are there other ways that people can assist the organization?
0: Absolutely. So once we're able to start our mission trips back again, we would welcome anybody, invite anyone to be a part of that. It's unbelievable. I would say the biggest need is outside of our coming to our gala, learning more, investing, maybe becoming a monthly sustainer, but just awareness. I think learning about our mission and what we're doing and the impact that our local leaders in Haiti are making on a daily basis, I think would be the biggest need.
1: Is there any idea when those trips might be able to resume?
0: Oh, I wish I could say. I wish I could say. You know, I always say cautiously optimistic, as our team says. So with the election being in December, fingers crossed, right, that that's going to occur, manifest it. It's going to happen next year.
1: But that's just me, and
0: what our team says is what we're hoping for. But I think if we manifest it and if we only continue to support our clinic and our community in Haiti, it's going to happen. You have to think positive.
1: That's right. Positive vibes will help in that issue. But right now, the thing that I can do or someone in the community can do to help. Now, you said there are still, if I own a business, an organization, there are still opportunities to sponsor the gala or tickets are still available for the gala.
0: Absolutely. Yes. Both. We would welcome any individual corporate corporation, organization to look at some of our sponsorship opportunities. I'm happy to have any conversations about that wonderful tiers offered, as well as individual tickets. You know, tickets are only $100. It includes, you know, plated dinner, cocktails, entertainment, access to our auction items, and again, being a part of something bigger than that and just learning about our mission. So as I

0: I've said before, everything raised for our gala is going directly to our clinic in Haiti and helping sustain and impact those families.
1: Keely, can you tease me any of the auction items? Suck me in because I can go and bid on what?
0: So I will give you just a little bit. So we have a package to the Dunlin at Kiwa, a little staycation, if you will. Some packages, downtown restaurant packages, some lovely getaways to California and Mexico. And again, since we are not able to travel to Haiti, we want to bring Haiti to Charleston for the evening. So some wonderful pieces of artwork, a little bit of everything. We're really, really excited.
1: So the auction is just one part of the gala that's going to be a great event for anyone to attend.
0: We would just welcome everybody, anybody who wants to learn more about Life Haiti in general, our mission there, and interested in just a community fun evening, would welcome everybody to join on November 12th and just learn about more of the impact that we're making with our families in Haiti.
1: The way you can assist is by attending a Brighter Haiti Charleston Gala. The 10th annual event happens on Thursday, November 12th at Alhambra Hall in Mount Pleasant. You can get tickets to that event. Just head to the website of the Charleston Media Solutions radio station you're listening to right now. Click on events and then click on a Brighter Haiti Charleston Gala. Keely Telfer is the Director of Development of Light from Light and our guest today on Low Country Forever.
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0: am Hunter. You know I loved my dog, Bowie. My dog, Bowie, hated wearing Halloween costumes, but he would have loved seeing your pet dressed up in a Halloween costume. 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

0: Graham Hunter, you know I loved my dog, Bowie. My dog, Bowie, hated wearing Halloween costumes, but he would have loved seeing your pet dressed up in a Halloween costume. 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

0: Hunter, you know I loved my dog, Bowie. My dog, Bowie, hated wearing Halloween costumes, but he would have loved seeing your pet dressed up in a Halloween costume. 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

0: words, no direction, no clue. 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
1: So Hurricane Asiago is
2: Isaias.
3: 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You guys can call it what you want.
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5: And Hurricane Aisha.
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1: Hurricane Iggy Azalea is.
4: Hurricane Isaias.
7: Hurricane Isaias.
5: Hurricane nobody can pronounce. That's the name of the hurricane. Nobody can pronounce.
8: Amen.
9: Right. We still struggle. I still thought it was Hurricane Acai.
8: I love Raymond Owens in Channel 2. I've worked with Raymond. He used to be in radio back in the day.
9: Yeah.
8: And he butchered
9: it.
8: I think it was Saturday morning. I was like, get it together.
9: What did he call it? Do you know?
8: I think everybody starts to say like Isaiah maybe because it starts with an I, but it's Isaias, right? Isn't that how you say
9: Isaias? Jessica, really? You're asking me.
8: Yeah.
9: If I know how it's, I thought it was Acai.
8: I know that it ruined our Saturday Riverfront Revival.
9: It ruined pretty much everything. And here was the thing. This Hurricane Iggy Azalea, whatever they call it.
8: Eazy-E.
9: Yeah, I like Eazy-E.
8: Somebody did say Eazy-E.
9: Eazy-E works great for me because, but you know what? I would pay attention to Hurricane Eazy-E.
8: Mm-hmm.
9: I mean, Eazy-E, come
8: on. You said rap names.
9: Straight out of Compton.
8: We need more rap names.
9: Right, why wouldn't I? So it was supposed to be this heavy storm that

0: was going to come.
1: Mm-hmm.
0: I actually had a branch hit the roof of my condo, got wedged in the condo. I think that was Thursday, or no, the week before. Got it fixed on Thursday. They did an underlayment to the condo, but I was worried the rain was going to come in because I've already had a little bit of a leak. And then all of a sudden, it was just like a little drizzle on Saturday, a couple little heavy rain here and there. Sunday, sunny. We were supposed to get rain for 2 days.
1: Well, we had a thunderstorm Sunday morning in Goose Creek, and that was kind of cool. Because
0: it was
1: like,
0: cool, but it wasn't like the way...
1: Yeah.
0: Like, it wasn't let's cancel everything.
1: Well, I had some plans. Like, I told you I was selling my riding lawnmower, and the girl was supposed to come Sunday with her trailer, and she was like, I don't know with the weather. I said, no, don't worry about it, because I don't want you towing this down the interstate with the winds and the rain on Sunday. And then at like 12 o'clock, I was like, dang.
0: Ain't no wind.
1: She could have bought
0: rain.
1: Yeah, she could have come and gotten our lawnmower.
0: I know.
1: Yeah.
0: I'm going to go with Joan, who trolled the airport. This was back in February when we had that big winter storm. And then Joan went on the Facebook page of our airport here and called it a sissy airport. So I'm going to call this a sissy storm.
1: A sissy?
0: Because it just didn't affect us. That's
1: well,
0: all.
1: Right.
0: That's
1: well,
0: all I live my life.
1: Isaiah was pretty rough for, you know, the panhandle.
0: Oh, you said it wrong. There you go. You said Isaiah.
1: Isaiah, excuse me.
0: Right, exactly.
1: Isaiah was pretty rough for Destin.
0: And,
1: you know, I have some radio friends that live in Destin.
0: I used to vacation in Destin when I was a kid. That's
1: I used to be
0: went.
1: On the radio in Destin,
0: Redneck
1: too.
0: Riviera down there.
1: Or Walton Beach and all that area.
0: Kush is not here today because Kush got lost in an estuary. So we're not sure where he is.
1: No.
0: There was some estuary in West Ashley. Apparently, he couldn't figure it out. Wouldn't be the first time I've lost him. Wouldn't be the second time I've lost him.
1: Did you not keep track of him?
0: It's not my responsibility.
1: It's not my responsibility.
0: He's a grown man. If he can't get to work because he got lost in an estuary, that's on him. Hurricane Estuary swallowed Cush whole. I don't know.
1: I'll take it, though. I'd rather have that than some major hurricane, you know?
0: No doubt. 92.5, this is Kickin' Country.

0: 92.5 Kicking Country. Jessica and Hunter Cush lost in an estuary as a result of Hurricane Asiago, which never really hit. But I knew he was going to use it as an excuse. I had a feeling he would just be like, I'm flooded. I can't come in. I figured that would be the case, right?
1: Or, yeah, he's lost on a golf course.
0: Yeah. Well, that's probably what
1: that's
0: it was.
1: That's probably the true story.
0: Swallowed up at Shadow Moss from the little raindrops that got you there. But I got some good news. I know it's Columbus Day.
1: Ooh, it is. So traffic might be a little better.
0: Am I allowed to say that anymore?
1: Indigenous People Day. Isn't that what the iPhone says?
0: I don't know what the iPhone says.
1: If you look at the calendar and you click on today.
0: Listen, it was Columbus Day for as long as I grew up.
1: It's Indigenous People's Day and Columbus Day. So it has both.
0: How can it be both? That seems a little bit, right? That seems like it's tugging in both directions, right? Because the Columbus people were like, hey, he gave us syphilis blankets. Thanks for that. And killed and in the other side. Like, this is a no-win situation.
1: Truly.
0: But then people are off today because I know if you're military, are some schools off today or all schools off today?
1: I think a lot of schools are out today.
0: Because I think what happened was...
1: I don't know. Y'all text us, 972-9292. My dad's a mailman, so he's off today. So there's going to be no mail. I think banks are closed.
0: I know my friends in the military are off today. So if you do some sort of military job, you're not having to go in or something like that. I don't know. But happy... No, you don't say happy. What do you say? Because, you know, you don't want to say the wrong... Like, you don't say happy 9/11, right? You never say that. That'd be stupid. That'd be awkward to everybody.
1: Respectfully.
0: Respectfully, it's Columbus Day.
1: I don't know. Or Indigenous People Day.
0: Yeah, we're sorry.
1: Ooh.
0: Right?
1: We can give a I'm sorry card.
0: Yeah, but here's the thing. He hit the West Indies. He didn't even hit here. He was so drunk and everything. He didn't even know where he was. He was like, I found America. You're like, no, you didn't, dude. You didn't find it. You went to the West Indies. And then you hooked up with a couple of indigenous people. And indigenous people, that really sounds kind of like a little bit of a backhanded comment to me, doesn't it? Just a little bit. Oh, you're indigenous. Like, what's that mean?
1: I don't know.
0: Like, what you mean, Columbus? Look at your stupid pants.
1: I don't know, because everything offends everybody now.
0: I know.
1: So I don't know if that's
0: why we're in trouble.
1: We are
0: here.
1: Getting a bunch of text messages.
0: Yes. Oh, good. Yes. What am I supposed to say?
1: No. Oh. DD4 is out today, and Berkeley County is out today. Okay. So we got a couple of messages about those. So we know that they're not going to school today. So hopefully that makes traffic a little bit better today.
0: May I ask, though, with DD4 and Berkeley... Are you off for Indigenous People Day?
1: They're saying Columbus Day.
0: Or you're off for Columbus Day. So you might be politically incorrect, but you're taking the day off.
1: Yeah.
0: Oh, what a great... I love this. A good controversy.
1: Rob said it's a teacher work day. I don't know where. Yeah, he did not tell me where.
0: Right.
1: Somebody has a teacher work day.
0: Here's what I don't get. Y'all, you argue about this stuff, right? We all had holiday.
1: Who's arguing about it, though?
0: Oh, everybody.
1: You're the one arguing about

0: I'm not arguing. I'm telling you, I got corrected the other day. I went, oh, man, it's Columbus Day tomorrow. Hey, it's an Indigenous People Day, you insensitive.
1: Somebody said that
0: yes,
1: to you.
0: Where, and I was like,
1: where
0: I'm
1: were
0: sorry.
1: You? Where were you?
0: I was having a cookout, and somebody got all turnt up about it.
1: Okay.
0: And I was like, hey, I'm sorry. I didn't. It was Columbus Day ever since I was a kid.
1: Wow.
0: And I said, now y'all are arguing about it. And guess what? Nobody has a day off unless you're some sort of government worker. Mm-hmm. Like, the government's still like, it's Columbus Day. Just take the day off.
1: Well, somebody asked me. I was out, and they were like, are you off tomorrow? Like, yeah. No.
0: They're like, what do you mean?
1: No, I'm
0: radio?
1: Not off tomorrow. No.
0: We're never off.
1: Exactly.
0: We're never off, you know,
1: unless
0: except for maybe
1: Kush.
0: Christmas. Unless you're Kush and you lost in an estuary. But
1: Kush gets the day off.
0: Regardless, it is Columbus, Indigenous People, whatever you want to call it, day, the day that he discovered the West Indies, which isn't having anything to do with the country and pilgrims. I don't know. Like,
1: you know,
0: just enjoy yourself,
1: I
0: suppose.
1: And I'll say, with today, we have a lot of cool stuff we're giving away today.
0: Yeah, we do.
1: We have incentives for you to listen. Like, we have four packs of four tickets for the Coastal Carolina Fair and four wristbands coming up today.
0: We should do your official Columbus Indigenous Peoples Day incentive to listen program.
1: We're gonna
0: like
1: give
0: that.
1: Those syphilis blankets out.
0: Yeah, there you
1: That's
0: go. Your
1: you
0: little
1: get.
0: Syphilis blanket day.
2: 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Gerald's Tires and Brakes, 843 Traffic.
3: Traffic a little bit lighter on your Monday morning commute. Some people have the day off. Right now, looking at the traffic maps and the traffic cams, the flow of traffic looks good. Not seeing any major backups or holdups, no wrecks or slowdowns. Call us. Let us know what you see. 972-1152.

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1: I would like to voice my strong concern about this show's spiraling decline in ratings.
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3: On the day which I don't know what to call it anymore, I've got some good news on the day I don't know what to call it anymore. Because for a long time, and look, I'm old school. I'm a grunge kid from the 90s, man. Like, so for me, it was Columbus Day growing up, but then they switched it around, mm-hmm. and some people are off. I always looked at it this way. It was a day off because we get, what was it, Labor Day? That's our big holiday, right?
4: We get Labor Day, Memorial Day.
3: Right, right. And then, wait, what comes, Memorial Day is
4: early. Is in May.
3: May, right. Okay, so Labor Day comes. September. And the bourgeoisie or whatever, the people that make us work, they go, okay, give them a Labor Day, Smithers. Mm-hmm. And then we got nothing, right? Then there's nothing till Thanksgiving. So you had this day as a day off. But then all of a sudden, it's like, let's just get rid of it. And because we can't agree on it anymore. And some people are taking it off, but some people aren't. If you're a government worker, but I don't know what to call it because I was corrected over the weekend. I went, oh, I'm sorry. I didn't mean to offend anybody of something that I've been calling for years.
4: What's the politically correct way now? Is Indigenous People's
3: care.
4: Day?
3: How about that? So, how about I don't care?
4: How about we're not off today, so It doesn't matter.
3: Yeah, it's just, yeah.
4: we hadn't come to work today.
3: I just wanted to make sure we were clear on that.
4: That makes traffic better for
3: But I
4: everybody.
3: Got some good news, everybody. If you took the day off, get ready. Get ready to go get those Pokemon cards over at the Target because it's happening.
4: What?
3: I didn't think it was going to happen, Jessica, but it's happening. We're getting it. We're getting the dividend check. It's finally coming. This time it's real. It's
4: I don't
3: a promise.
4: Believe you.
3: It's a promise. Now listen, the
4: Wait
3: promise has happened before, but this time it's real.
4: Okay, right? So we've been promised tariff checks.
3: It was Doge. It was first Doge.

0: DOGE.
1: Then it went to tariffs. And now it is known as the Trump dividend check. And
0: So tell me when it's hitting my bank account.
1: Okay, I don't know that.
0: Because if you don't know, then it's not going to happen.
1: But it's $5,000. That's we're going to get $5,000. Now, this is I'm reading a quote.
0: Is it per person or per family?
1: Per person.
0: Oh,
1: like,
0: wow.
1: We're about to get paid, yo. Like, yeah.
0: Okay, so tell me, what do I need to do?
1: Okay, so here's what you need to do. Nothing. Because apparently we're getting...
0: happening. Nobody's getting it.
1: We're getting trillions of dollars in economic development. I don't know where it's coming from, because I ain't seen nothing. Did you see anything? Did you get a trillion-dollar bump in your paycheck from economic development?
0: I did not.
1: I didn't either. I didn't either. So I was... Now, this. I'm reading this, so don't get mad. These are not my words. When he says something, he means it. And in this case, the $5,000 dividend will happen because us, the people, deserve it. I deserve $5,000. I agree. So we're about to get paid.
0: Well, between gas prices and groceries being so expensive because
1: gas
0: of like...
1: Gas prices? Oh, I gotta get... God. Did you see that new Lego Star Wars set that they got?
0: No, but I'm saying that's why my bank account is not where I want it to be.
1: Oh, that's where you're gonna spend your money?
0: Well, now that I've moved to Goose Creek... Yeah. I am further away from work, and I'm like, I feel like I've been putting I put gas in my car.
1: From Hanahan.
0: Yeah.
1: Yeah, you're getting
0: Well,
1: more.
0: I was 9 miles from work before, and now I don't know exactly what it is, but it takes me, I'm about 10 minutes longer to get here, but then going places and meeting people over the weekend, I'm like, wow, I am putting more gas in my car. And my dad filled up to come see me, and he has a big, like, Avalanche. It was $100 that they stopped him on.
1: Wow. They stopped him?
0: Like, I think the pumps only allow like $100 or a certain amount of gallons or something. Yeah.
1: I just can't believe you're being practical with the $5,000 that we're about to... He's about to make it rain in the club.
0: Okay. And so you're going to just blow your money on Lego sets?
1: Yeah. Or comic books. He said...
0: You don't want to invest it, make some money?
1: Invest it with what?
0: Exactly. What,
1: with the stock market? How's everybody's stocks doing lately? Everybody
0: well, I mean,
1: good?
0: Like, you don't have to put them in stocks. You could do it in other ways.
1: Like what?
0: I don't know.
1: Like
0: I have a financial
1: nice
0: 4% advisor. Well, she's been playing with my money.
1: I'm going to invest in comic books. And he said that we just have to spend it on American stuff. Now, I don't know where Pokemon falls. I don't think that falls into the America, but guess what, y'all? We're about to be paid. Finally.
0: Well, okay.
1: Finally.
0: Okay, so a couple weeks ago when this was happening, Trump said you had to vote Republican.
1: I think that
0: is that
1: might be
0: still
1: a thing.
0: The thing?
1: Well, the midterms is coming up. It's a little carrot.
0: I know,
1: it's a little carrot.
0: See,
1: it's a carrot.
0: We talked about that. It's called a bribe. It's a bribe.
1: All right. I mean, how many bribes are going on right now? Look at your workplace. How many bribes happen in your work? You know what's happening. Where everybody's bribing. Good.

0: Hot is Hunter, Jessica, and Kush. 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
1: Are you excited post-Asiago hurricane? I got the news this morning. I saw this come across my feed. I got super excited. Jessica, we're about to get paid. And I know you need it right now because you just got that new house in Goose Creek.
2: Yeah, right?
1: And it's fun for everybody. 5K is coming our way.
2: I could do some good with 5K.
1: I could too. Like I said, there's a couple comic books I have my eye on. There's a rare Spider-Man I could...
2: This is why you have no money, because you buy dumb things.
1: Well, I'm sorry. If you want me to put it into gas and food, that's dumb.
2: Being responsible.
1: Why be... You know what? I'm tired of being responsible. I thought about this over the weekend. I sat long and hard on this, and I went, you know, Hunter? And I said, yes, Hunter. And
2: I talked to yourself. I had a conversation. Don't you?
1: Don't you have a...
2: Sometimes, yeah.
1: In your house? Like, in your new house? Now, you know, you're by yourself. Do you have conversations with yourself?
2: I don't talk to... Like, I might say one thing out loud.
1: You do.
2: But then I finish it, like, in my head. Like, I don't go back and forth talking. Like,
1: oh, no, it's
2: You know
1: it's
2: what
1: good.
2: I need to do? What do I need to do?
1: Yeah,
2: like,
1: that's
2: I don't
1: right.
2: do that.
1: I know, bro.
2: I don't answer myself.
1: Oh, I do. I'll be
2: saying.
1: Like, bro, I know, right? So I was like, you know what, Hunter? I said, yeah, bro. I you're so responsible with everything. I mean, everything you...
2: You said that to yourself?
1: Yeah, I am, though. Like, I get to work on time. I do my job. I get paid.
2: Yes, yeah.
1: I mean, the only thing I was irresponsible with was getting the lawyer that I got me hosed in my divorce. That's where I screwed up, right? But that was out of fear and everything. But then I was like, you know, blah, blah, blah. So then I said to myself, if this 5K comes my way and we get this Doge Trump, whatever it is, and it goes to my account midterm, whatever, I don't care. It's money, but I'm going to have a good time.
2: This is
1: like,
2: the problem.
1: I'm going to have a good time.
2: I have worked with you.
1: Yes.
2: Like, for a long time, but like on this morning show for over a year, I have witnessed you order this angry spirit horse. Or
1: it's
2: what
1: not
2: is
1: an angry
2: this?
1: The spirit
2: fire
1: horse.
2: Horse. That's the fire horse.
1: Yeah.
2: And then I've watched you order things off the TikTok shop that ended up being terrible.
1: I've watched you order clothes for your goose porch. Or your goose.
2: No. You bought me clothes from my porch goose.
1: Fit.
2: I make my own porch goose clothes.
1: True.
2: So I am I'm more responsible.
1: I have not bought a new shirt in 3 years.
2: You've bought t-shirts.
1: No. Oh, at a concert.
2: Concert t-shirts. Yeah.
1: No, but like I'm actually pretty good. It's just like
2: if you had to look at your bank account and I pulled up your bank statement.
1: Oh, you don't want to do that
2: now. But if I pulled up your bank statement,
1: yeah.
2: What do you spend most of your money on? Food?
1: Food is probably most
2: booze.
1: Of it. No, I don't drink
2: really.
1: That much anymore.
2: Yeah.
1: I really don't.
2: Gas, food and gas.
1: Gas, food, those are the two.
2: Yeah.
1: But that's not fun.
2: Exactly. You need to be responsible.
1: Fun.
2: You need to
1: I want to do something fun with this big dividend check
2: that we're
1: supposedly going to get. And it's a promise that this time he's not messing around. He was before, he said. He was just kind of pulling the leg. You know,
2: I need to see what are we crediting over there? Because you have to vote Republican, apparently, is what he's saying to get
1: this
2: money.
1: That's no problem. I'm right there.
2: So your vote can be purchased?
1: Yeah.
2: Stop.
1: Listen, I vote where the money goes. Wherever the money is, that's where I'm going. That's what I just want everybody out of my paycheck. That's what I want. Just get out of my paycheck. But the reason why we're bringing this up is because congratulations, hallelujah, we're all getting paid, maybe, sort of, who knows.
2: But you can't tell me when. But you can't tell me when.
1: Yeah. Oh, no.
2: You can't tell me
1: when. Why would you tell you when? It's a surprise. It's a surprise. That's the best part. Here's your earworm for today. Oh, man, it's old school.
2: Going back.
1: Got that old school flow.

0: Didn't a pop group redo this song?
1: I don't know. Did you ever dance to this at the Plex?
0: No.
1: You never did?
0: What year did this song come out?
1: I don't know. What is this? Johnny Kemp? Is
0: yeah.
1: That Monster. I just like when they had that old school rap thing. They went, dint, dint.
0: The song came out in 87.

0: sure somebody redid this song.
1: Somebody had to, yeah, I'm sure. 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
1: Gerald's Tires and Brakes, 843 Traffic.
2: Starting off your back-to-work Monday commute with an accident, I-26 eastbound. It's at 209 Ashley Phosphate. You know there's bound to be a backup. You can be our eyes and ears on the roadway, though. Call us and let us know what you see. 972-1152.

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0: 4:30 in the morning on I-26.
1: Girl, I don't know. I don't know.
0: It's almost scary. I haven't had to drive on 26 in years, like early in the morning. I used to live in Somerville.
1: Fun stuff, right?
0: I am scared for my life every morning on I-26 at 4:30, 5 o'clock in the morning.
1: You know who I passed this morning?
0: Who?
1: Toretto family. I saw family with his little Finn. His little adorable baby Finn off his Honda Civic.
0: Oh, did you?
1: All Fast and Furious. And I was like, ooh,
0: Wait, you passed him or he passed me
1: in his little Finn.
0: Yeah.
1: And he had his little Honda Civic with his little baby Finn. And he was like, look at me, family, Fast and Furious 6. I'm like, no, dude, no. Tokyo Drift, nah, bro. No. Glenn McConnell, family. Like, it's stupid. I don't know why. Mm-hmm. I know where everybody's going. I don't get it either.
0: Okay.
1: And this is why I'm not even going to get in because you know what will happen. This is why we have so many accidents. This is why everybody's insurance is through the roof because some of y'all just think you're Toretto and you're not. Mm-hmm. You'll never be Toretto. You'll never be The Rock. It's just not going to happen. You drive a Honda Civic with a Finn. Okay,
0: so you're
1: stupid.
0: You're focused on the car.
1: It drives me insane.
0: I am not in that big of a hurry to get to work.
1: Yeah, me neither.
0: Like, I don't know.
1: No, where y'all going? I got to get to work. Why?
0: I understand because some people have to be at work at a certain time to clock in. Like, we don't have to clock in. So I can be a couple minutes late. Some of
1: get
0: these
1: up
0: people,
1: earlier.
0: Y'all act like, I don't know. But Charleston County schools, no students, but teachers have to work. So that's the deal with Charleston
1: teachers.
0: County.
1: Yeah, you got hosed on to Columbus on Columbus Day.
0: Can y'all work from home or y'all have to go to school?
1: No, I think they have to go in.
0: They have to actually go.
1: They have to go in.
0: They probably have mandatory meetings on those days too, you know?
1: God, that breaks my heart because I know how I feel about meetings. If you have to do them, like there's nothing worse than a meeting on a Monday too, on a Monday after a weekend, just settling down. You had a couple of just nice drinks over the weekend. You had to go in there and listen to some meeting on a Monday.
0: But you know what? At least there's no students.
1: Yeah.
0: You know, you get that much of a break.
1: All right. If you're a teacher, just real quick before we get into
0: this. Would you rather?
1: Would you rather be in front of students on a Monday or in teacher conferences or whatever it is that happens in that little, I want to imagine it's like sunshine and rainbows and tasty pastries, but I doubt
0: it. Yeah. Do they bring in bagels?
1: Probably not.
0: Frank said we have to go in and yes, meetings.
1: Meetings? What do you meet about?
0: He said, and yes, meetings that could be an email.
1: Right.
0: Of course, every time.
1: Because somebody has to justify their job.
0: And then
1: what it is.
0: And then he chimed in. He would rather be in front of students.
1: See, that's what
0: meetings.
1: I would think, too. on Columbus, not Columbus Day. Because you can't say that anymore, either. Right?
0: On Indigenous Peoples Day.
1: Whatever it is. So, you know, if you're teachers and you're going in this morning, we feel you hopefully to get the pastries. But on the way, we are going to play a game for you. We're going to do it right now.
0: We're going to do it right now.
1: Okay, my bad. We have a 4-pack of tickets to Disney on Ice, okay?
0: These tickets are good for Friday, October 23rd.
1: It's a great time. If you have kids, this is a great way to just get them out there, have a good time with it. We're going to give you the movie, this clip from a movie. You got to give us the movie and the character.
0: You have to tell us both.
1: Okay.
0: Because this is an expensive prize.
1: Yes, it is. Here you go. Right.

0: That's easy, huh?
1: I think it's somewhat easy. 972-9292. We'll start with caller 9. You give us the name of the character. You give us the Disney movie. 4-pack of Disney on Ice tickets for you and your fam.
2: 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Gerald's Tires and Brakes, 843 Traffic.
3: Another check of the roadways. The accident, I-26 eastbound at 209 Ashley Phosphate has cleared. That was fast, thankfully. We've got a wreck now in Somerville at North Main Street and Royal Road. Let us know what you see. 972-1152.
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1: All right, if you're just stepping into the show this morning, we just played a little scene from one of our Disney movies. We're going to do this all week. 4-pack of tickets to Disney on Ice. And we're going to do it about this time, I think. We'll do it around
2: okay,
1: here.
2: Early.
1: About like 6:45. So you just have to guess the movie and the name of the character. Do we have the clip, Jessica?
2: We have the clip.
1: Yeah. All right, here's the clip.
3: What can

0: Kickin' Country.
1: I'm still waiting for wisdom to kick in. I don't think it has yet. I don't know if there's a point where you get, all of a sudden you get this influx of wisdom. You know what I mean? Because right now, if I were to give my kid advice, I think I'd take more advice from my kid than I would from me. Like, look at me. Look
2: at me. Lessons learned.
1: I'm waiting for wisdom, and it's not here. But I feel like there's a point where you cross over and you get into Wisdomville. And I think it's maybe after 80, somewhere around there. Like, I think you've had enough nonsense happen to you if you make it that
2: 60.
1: Long.
2: I think 60 is where you go, I've learned some things, positive and negatively, like through life. I think 60.
1: See, the 60-year-olds that I know are on TikTok and they're all creatined up and they look like RFK Jr.
2: Again, you just said, listen to me.
1: You want to look this good at 60?
2: You said TikTok. Like, I'm talking about actual people in my life. You know, right. I found a lot of wisdom from TJ Phillips. He had wisdom. He had stories. And I called him a liar. I called him a liar all the time. I'm like, I don't believe you. You didn't do that. And then he'd come back like 2 or 3 days later and show me pictures. And I'm like, oh, you did wrestle a bear in a bar.
1: I have stories like that too. Yeah. I get that.
2: But I feel like there's some things that you can learn from your elders.
1: Right.
2: From your elders.
1: But I feel like there's a certain age. Like, I don't know if 60's it.
2: You think it's older?
1: I feel like once you tip into 80... then all of a sudden you're like, all right, now I got to dump all this stuff because I got it floating up here before I, you know,

0: tap out. So we have this older woman. I don't know how old she is. It says a granny.
1: Called her granny.
0: All right. Love granny advice. My granny would always give me advice too. So this is for if you're dating, correct?
1: Yeah. So she was talking to her granddaughter.
0: Okay. Yeah.
1: And her granddaughter was going on a first date.
0: Ooh.
1: And you know, you got the nerves on a first date. You're like, what do I talk about? Do I open up? Or do you just kind of like, you know,
0: plus it's different when then granny was going out and dating, you know what I'm saying?
1: Yeah.
0: But like,
1: do you have walls up still? Like, do you go in hot so you're not wasting anybody's time? That's always the question. Like, do you go in and be like, how much money do you make?
0: Nikki from Obsession? Because that's scary.
1: I saw that movie
0: over the weekend.
1: Oh, did you?
0: All right. It freaked me out. I watched it alone.
1: You'll have to tell me about it later.
0: I will.
1: But this granny told her granddaughter, these are some of the questions you should ask the guy on the first date.
0: Okay. All right.
1: Okay.
2: How much money do you make?
0: Amen. Listen, ain't got no job. You ain't going to get with me, right? Got to have a J-O-B to get with me. You better have a job. Guys, don't have a job, I'm watching Below Deck with my kid. Have you ever watched Below Deck?
1: I've seen a couple of episodes, actually.
0: I never watched it before. My son was
1: We have a local guy on it, right?
0: Yeah, I think so.
1: From Hand in Hand.
0: Yeah, you're right. And I watched these idiot, private equity firm guys from New York or something. They go on this yacht. It's like $5 million yacht, whatever it is. And they go on, and every woman they're with is hot, and they're all just like man boobs.
1: Ew.
0: And just hairy, and they're just drunk and sloppy. And

0: see.
1: Tell me which one do you fall under?
0: I see.
1: You know?
0: But see, Granny's
1: without
0: leaving
1: asking
0: out.
1: Specific.
0: But see, the thing that Granny's missing here is people lie. Like, lie about their height. They lie about the money they make, you know, all that stuff. And then you find out he's living with five other guys on King Street.
1: Yeah.
0: And you're like, all right, this guy's a chucklehead.
1: Here's another question.
0: All right, another
1: for,
0: granny.
1: For granny.
2: Who was your last girlfriend?
0: Ooh.
1: Who was your last girlfriend?
0: Granny, I don't know about that. I don't know about that, Granny. Might be digging up some past. What if she's like Nikki from Obsession?
1: But that's the thing. I haven't seen that movie, so I don't know. But I think
0: she's a stalker.
1: You should never. I don't think you should ever bring up your past relationship on a first date. Like, truly.
0: I agree.
1: Like, I think you should talk about it.
0: Yeah.
1: But I don't think that comes out on a first
0: date. Like, yeah, because you come in way too hot. If you're like, oh my God, my last girlfriend, my ex-wife, let me tell you. And then,
1: this is the thing also. When you go on a first date and you start bashing your ex.
0: Then they think.
1: Automatically have a negative impression of you.
0: Right.
1: Like, you know what? Just move on. You're moving on. You don't have to like go and bash.
0: Well, and you're in front of a new person as well. So you want to get to know that person. Like, what are their
1: right.
0: interests are? What are
1: don't,
0: they like?
1: Don't trauma dump on the first date.
0: Yeah. No, or no.
1: Don't
0: or trauma dump all over and see what happens. We got more from Granny on the way.
3: 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Gerald's Tires and Brakes, 843 traffic.
4: Another check of the roadways. The accident, I-26 eastbound at 209 Ashley Phosphate has cleared. That was fast, thankfully. We've got a wreck now in Somerville at North Main Street and Royal Road. Let us know what you see. 972-1150.
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1: 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One of really the Lowcountry's only medieval style parties, right?
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1: Jousting again?
3: Sure. 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
1: You can learn a lot from Granny, but you got to remember, too, Granny, if you're going back, let's say your Granny's in her 80s, you're going back a few years, dating changed a lot since Granny was going out back in the day. But this Granny ended up giving some advice. We have a couple of things, and as Jessica said, right now, we're ready to finish the Granny.
2: Finish the Granny. No.
1: Finish the Granny.
2: So this, I mean, this... I guess it was her granddaughter posted it on TikTok.
1: Okay.
2: Like Granny said, if you're going on a first date, if you're looking for questions to ask on a first date, this is what you should lead with.
1: Right.
2: This is the question.
3: How much money do you make?
1: 100%, ladies.
2: Right out of the
1: Listen,
2: gate.
1: If a dude can't pay, you got to get out the way. You do. Like, seriously. Right?
2: You don't ask it on a first date. I think.
1: You don't think?
2: I think you can ask questions. Oh. About their job that can lead you into...
1: That's the lady way around,
2: the
1: right?
2: The success, like, how successful a person
1: Let me put
2: Let's
1: it
2: call
1: to you
2: it
1: this
2: that
1: way.
2: Successful.
1: Let's just say you and I are on a date right now. Ask me what I do.
2: Hey, what do you do for a living?
1: Radio.
2: Oh, he broke.
1: Yeah.
2: Thank you.
1: He broke. See how that works? If I would have said, I'm a private equity firm investor. Mm-hmm. Oh, I'm going below deck with you on a nice yacht somewhere, right?
2: See, you know.
1: And we're going to have some bubble.
2: No.
1: Can we go downtown? No.
2: You're not going.
1: Can you
2: You're
1: take
2: not-
1: me to Chubby Fish?
2: No. You're not making it on below deck.
1: How about
2: no.
1: some coffee at Starbucks?
2: I got you on that one.
1: Right, exactly.
2: Because
1: exactly.
2: I got those stars. I can get you a free pastry.
1: Exactly.
2: And then another question. I say this is absolutely not appropriate for a first date.
1: Yes.
2: But the next question.
3: Who was your last girlfriend?
1: Ooh.
2: And then I didn't play this last time, but this goes on with that. Who was your last girlfriend?
1: Okay.
3: Was she prettier than me?
1: Oh, no, Granny. No, no, no, no, no. Now what you're doing to me is you're signaling me you're insecure. What
2: right,
1: do you mean?
2: Right, right.
1: Because I agree with that. Do not give me, am I pretty? I can't stand the am I pretty. Girl, you know you're pretty.
2: She might be prettier, but she might have been a terrible person.
1: What's that
2: you don't,
1: song?
2: And
1: you don't know you're beautiful?
2: Oh, yeah.
1: Like,
2: or like just
1: who's
2: the way
1: you say
2: that Bruno
1: song?
2: Mars you talking about?
1: No, you don't know you're beautiful.
2: Oh, yeah.
1: Whatever song it is.
2: That's One Direction,
1: that's a
2: right?
1: BS. That's BS, guys. She knows. Girl knows when she's good looking.
2: Don't
1: Girl
2: go
1: knows
2: in,
1: when she's not.
2: Here's the thing.
1: All right.
2: You, like you said before, like you're on a first

0: date, you're getting to know that person. Like, don't compare yourself to their ex.
1: Absolutely not.
0: Don't. I mean, I would see, you might not even know them. So asking like, who was your ex-girlfriend and was she prettier than me? Maybe if you wanted to know a little bit about the past relationship, ask those questions, but not on a first date.
1: And by the way, also, don't ask about body count, because you'll never. And you will get lies. Everybody's lying. Everybody's lying. So yeah, just leave it out. All right. Here's more grand.
2: Are you a good kisser?
1: Oh.
0: Are you? I mean, wait.
2: Do you want to kiss me?
1: Oh, Granny, I don't know. You're coming too hard in the paint here. That's what Nikki would say in Obsession. She did. Do you want to kiss me,
0: who's
1: dude?
0: Who's going to open up and say, I'm a terrible kisser? Like, I don't know how you, if you ask somebody that, how do you answer? Like, if somebody said, hey, Hunter. Are you a good kisser?
1: Let's find out.
0: Now, that would be a good way.
1: Here's the thing. If you have to ask that question that's already messed up, have you ever kissed somebody on a date where you think they're a good kisser? I had somebody say, I'm a really good kisser. Then I kissed them. This is when I was single.
0: And they bit you?
1: They bit me.
0: Yeah.
1: They bit my lip. Like, you bit my lip like we were in Walking Dead. What was up with that?
0: Yeah.
1: And it was, and then I got, did you like that?
0: No!
1: I didn't like that. It was weird. It
0: you made drew me blood.
1: Feel uncomfortable. I hooked up with her anyway, but that's because I was single. All right.
0: There you go.
1: Just stupid.
0: Is there a question that you like, because you haven't been on a first date in a long time.
1: Who, me?
0: Yeah.
1: Oh,
0: well, like six. Y'all have been dating for 6 years, right?
1: Oh my God. I think so.
0: Look at me. I know more about your relationship than you do.
1: Here's what I said. Sup?
0: She like, you? Did you slide in her DMs?
1: No, hey girl. She slid in mine.
0: Oh, hey.
1: She slid in mine.
0: So you didn't even have to.
1: Nah, I didn't have to work for that.
0: Hey, girl.
1: I didn't have to work.
0: Were you like, hey, girl, how much money you make?
1: I was like, hey, how would you like to be with a divorced father of three who had half his money taken away from him? Oh, you're good? Okay,
0: she's
1: cool.
0: Like, okay, what time should I be there?
1: Oh, what are you, dressed like Adam Sandler? That works. You know, like, it's great. And I'm not talking about me. I'm talking about her. She does dress like Adam Sandler.
0: She does.
1: That's a fact. That's not funny. Yes, it is. Kick it.

0: country. We're going to play Stuck in Traffic Trivia here in just a second, but we're going to finish this off. Finish off the granny, as Jessica said. I started being on granny's side because I do believe once you get into your 80s, you have this wisdom that kind of comes down through you, and then you're able to impart it on the kids. But then again, you got to kind of remember you're a product of your time. Mm-hmm. So granny, and this girl on TikTok's like, granny, give me some dating advice.
1: She came in, first question, how much money you make?
0: I mean, good on that one.
1: You don't want to lead, like, meeting somebody.
0: But there's a way to do it, right,
1: Jessica? I think you can go around and ask questions like, what do you do for a living?
0: Right.
1: Find out, okay, are they, like, in management? Yeah. Like, do they make a little bit? Well, there are questions you can ask without asking how much money you make.
0: How about Walmart greeter? Does that work for you ladies? You like that?
1: Is it a second job?
0: No, it's just my primary. Oh, okay. That's my primary source.
1: Okay. Looking there's somebody out there. Mama. There's somebody out there.
0: There's sugar mama right there. I see you ladies walking out of Walmart, checking out my trunks.
1: What?
0: What?
1: What do you mean your trunks?
0: I'm checking out my trunks and my Walmart outfit.
1: The one question that I don't think like anybody, I think the last question that she had on this was,
2: are you a good kisser?
1: Who's going to walk in and say, no, I've been told I'm a terrible kisser.
0: And you know what? That's the problem. You're right. Someone's going to go in and go, oh, no, I'm amazing.
1: I've dated somebody that was a terrible kisser.
0: You did? Me too.
1: Ugh.
0: Was it bad?
1: It was bad.
0: Can you describe said bad kissing?
1: It was just like a roll in the tongue.
0: Oh,
1: like,
0: she rolled? They rolled?
1: It was just like it was like a, I don't know. It like, was just gross.
0: Was it like this?
1: No, it was a roll. That was
0: like Tootsie Roll.
1: Yes.
0: Like going around like a dum-dum.
1: And you're like, no, don't do that. Do that.
0: Well, at least you weren't bitten.
1: Yeah, I didn't get bitten.
0: I got bit. Mm-hmm. Like it wasn't even like a nice little like, what, I don't know. What books do you read that? Like,
1: oh, you're talking
0: what
1: about
0: books do you read that where they bite? There's got to be a biting book.
1: I do murder mysteries.
0: I don't know. It's like Freedom.
1: You
0: McFadden
1: want the 50 Shades of Grey? You like the?
0: Oh no,
1: like,
0: Verity, right?
1: Verity.
0: All right, yeah. Like I that's okay. I guess that's a nice bite. The Verity bite's a good one.
1: She was biting the headboard.
0: When you're like, yeah,
1: that yeah. She didn't bite. That's a different one.
0: I'm self-high-fiving. She bit the headboard. I'm like, bam, look at me. But no, I'm saying if you're sitting there with your girl on a date and she's like, brains, you're like, no.
1: Don't bite.
0: Don't bite.
1: Some people might be into biting. I don't know.
0: If you're into biting, I'm not for you. And you're not for me. We'll go our own ways. Might want to ask that. Are you a biter?
1: That's a better question.
0: Do you bite?
1: Do you bite when you kiss? No.
0: Do you bite the headboard?
1: Stop.
0: I saw Verity. It looked like a really good movie. Just want to know. Asking for a friend.
1: Have you ever chipped your tooth? No.
0: Right?
1: No.
0: All right. 972-9292. It's Stuck in Traffic Trivia. Coming up this weekend. Looks like we got a beautiful weekend, too.
1: Ooh, is it?
0: I don't want to jinx it, but I think the low next Saturday or this coming Saturday is going to be like 50 something and like 70 during the day.
1: What?
0: For Red Clay Strays.
1: Oh, yes.
0: And the Revivalists. Looking forward to this show. You just have to stump us with a question, right, Jessica?
1: That's right. If you stump us and we don't know the answer, you win the tickets. But if you ask us a question and we get it right, we have to move on to the next caller. So you got to stump us. That's the point of the game.
0: Right.
1: And no riddles.
0: And no biters.
1: Well, you know.
0: No biters. No biters. 972-9292. We'll start with caller number 9. You could win tickets to Red Clay.
3: 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Gerald's Tires and Brakes, 843 Traffic.
4: Another check of the roadways. The accident I-26 eastbound at 209 Ashley Phosphate has cleared. That was fast, thankfully. We've got a wreck now in Somerville at North Main Street and Royal Road. Let us know what you see. 972-1150.
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2: And these tickets are hard to get. Like, they're selling out. So
1: It's going to be an awesome show. So all you got to do is stump us with a question. That simple.
2: That's right. Danielle, where are you stuck in traffic this morning?
3: I'm stuck in traffic in Somerville.
1: Yay, Somerville.
2: Yay. All right. What's your question this morning?
3: What animal has clear fur?
1: Clear fur. Go ahead.
2: Clear fur.
1: Do you know?
2: I don't know. Like a porcupine? Because they have quills, right? Maybe it's something with a porcupine? I don't know.
1: I think it's... Wait, is it a polar? No, polar bear's not right. I think their skin's black or something.
2: Okay,
1: that's not clear. You know what? I'm going to go with my go-to answer.
2: A platypus.
1: It's a platypus. Okay. When I don't know, it is a dang platypus.
2: All right.
1: What's the answer?
3: The answer is a polar bear.
2: Shut up! You should have said a polar bear!
1: I always do this. This is why my fantasy league, I suck. Because I always switch everything around. You know what? Wait a minute. If I'm not mistaken, their hair is clear so it can absorb sunlight and their skin's black, correct?
2: Is their skin black?
3: Yes.
2: Oh,
3: yes,
2: wow.
3: Their skin is black. Yeah, I'm a first grade teacher, so this is something we learn in first grade.
2: Oh my gosh.
1: Happy conference day.
2: Oh, yeah.
3: Yes.
1: Happy, yay.
2: You get to sit in meetings today.
1: We asked this question earlier. Would you rather be around the kids or would you rather be sitting in conferences all day?
3: Oh, kids for sure.
2: Kids for sure, yeah.
1: That's a great question, though. Dang! I'm dumber than a first grader.
2: Well, you get to go see the Red Clay Strays this Saturday. Congratulations.
3: Awesome.

0: awesome. Thank you guys so much.
1: I should have listened to Miss Danielle in first grade. She's right, though. They're hollow tubes. I remember hearing that. Mm-hmm. I don't know where I heard it, but I guess it pulls in all the sunlight, and then the skin is black to absorb.
2: But the fur is actually like fur, though, right?
1: Yeah, like, it's fur, but it's like a hollow tube, so I guess it's not necessarily white. It's almost like translucent and everything. Like, I guess that's what it is. But just imagine.
2: Is it soft? Like, if you cuddled a polar bear, would it be soft?
1: I don't know, but I want to. I mean, it might murder me dead because, you know, they got a lot of blubber, too. They're super blubbery, which is cute.
2: Even more cuddly.
1: But think about this, kids. What about a polar bear without hair? And it's just a black polar bear that's all blubbery. That'd be weird looking, wouldn't it?
2: Still, like, it would be
1: that'd
2: so
1: be weird.
2: Sweet.
1: That'd be terrifying.
2: It would be terrifying.
1: It comes out of your, do you think
2: Do you think, like, the polar bear being white is less aggressive than, like, a grizzly bear or a black bear, like, the colored ones? You know what I'm saying?
1: You're right.
2: Like, I feel like people would want to. I'd cuddle a grizzly bear if I could.
1: You know what I'm telling? You know why? I blame Coca-Cola. That's what it is. Coca-Cola made them all cute, right, at Christmas. And
2: that's
1: you're like,
2: right. And playful.
1: Oh, it's so cuddly until it mauls you.
2: That's right.
1: Big, black, bubbly bear. It's crazy looking. Kicking.

0: country hunter Jessica Nokush. He got lost as a result of Hurricane Asiago. I believe he's floating around aimlessly in an estuary. I'm not going to get him. Not my problem. Big dummy went swimming. That's his own problem.
1: That's his problem.
0: I mean, I go swimming in the beach in the undertow. I can survive. That's how he's going to get swept out to sea one of these days. He will have the dumbest death of anybody.
1: And I love the fact that when people can't find Kush, they come to you.
0: Like, I, like it's Kush? My

0: They've got the third, if you can believe this, it's 30 years of Pokemon.
1: That's crazy.
0: 30 years. And I wish we would have kept them because my kids had all the Pokemon cards. I was just talking to my son about this last night.
1: Can I tell you a true story, though? Yeah. I didn't even know what Pokemon was.
0: You didn't?
1: Until Pokemon Go, the game came out, because my nephew played Pokemon Go. And I didn't even know that there were cards. I didn't know it was like, it's a TV thing. Show, right?
0: Yeah, oh,
1: like
0: yeah. Yeah. Jesse, Jane, Team Rocket.
1: I was going to say, I had never even heard of Pokemon until Pokemon Go.
0: So you never knew about Mewtwo? You didn't know about, what about Squirtle? So Squirtle's fun.
1: When all this came out 30 years ago, were the cards out 30 years ago, or did the cards come later?
0: Now that I don't know. I know there was a TV show. Help me out, Pokemon nerds. I know you know. Like I think I think it was a TV show, and then the cards came or something like that.
1: Yeah,
0: but
1: my
0: kids had all these cards growing up, right? Like we bought them. My youngest Evan, he loved Pokemon. Mm-hmm. Unfortunately, he left them on the room floor, and they got damaged or whatever, and then we moved on, right? But these cards are worth a lot, especially the older cards, because this thing's going back to 1999, before Prince decided the world was going to blow up. Remember all that, guys? Y2K? We were like, 1999, we're going to play it. And now you hear it on the radio, like, well, nothing happened. But they're worth a lot of money, these older cards. Mm-hmm. And this one sold for an amazing amount of money, right?
1: Yeah, it did. So it's a record-breaking amount of money for one rare first edition Charizard Pokemon card.
0: How much?
1: Now, I want to give a little backstory before I tell you about it.
0: Oh, yes, please tell me the details.
1: This collector actually, bought an entire, Pokemon card collection. Like, I guess somebody sold a bunch of cards to this guy, and he bought them in 2019 for $130,000.
0: Wow, and you're probably going, wow, what a stupid thing to do.
1: He bought an entire first edition Pokemon card set for $130,000 in 2019.
0: Okay.
1: Which was a world record at that time. Well, when he was going through all the cards, he realized he had a 1999 holographic card of Charizard.
0: The Holy Grail.
1: The Holy Grail. It's a perfect 10 grading score.
0: Oh my gosh, I can feel it.
1: It's a flawless copy in this plastic case, making it one of only 123 flawless copies.
0: I choose you, Pikachu.
1: And you know, it sold for a record-breaking $1.38 million.
0: Oh, okay.
1: Million for a card.
0: No lie. I've talked about this before. I got a friend, Donnie.
1: Don't give his name. People will go find Donnie.
0: Donnie has his cards in these cases, like a case that you would have like a gun in, like hard shell plastic cases.
1: Is it fireproof in case his house catches on fire?
0: I mean, and he has all his cards from 1990 because I think Donnie's like in his late 30s now, maybe early 40s, probably late 30s. So he had all this stuff back in the day. He held on to
1: it. You think he's got one of these?
0: I know. He has one of these.
1: Is it in good condition?
0: Yes. Like he's got them in the plastic things or whatever. And I told him, like, dude, sell that thing. You could be living on IOP, yo. Like
1: $1.38 million.
0: You're living in Park Circle and not the good time. Not the good part
1: really?
0: Of Park Circle.
1: Oh,
0: no, man. You're still on the poor side of Soda Sopa, buddy.
1: Where did this collector that bought the whole set back in 2019? Because they turn around and they say he got 20 times his return on this investment. In 7 years, 20 and times.
0: You know what, Jessica? Oh. You laugh at me.
1: I know.
0: You laugh at me, but I got some comic books that are worth a little change. So hold on for them for a little
1: Do
0: bit.
1: Do it. Get
0: when
1: rid
0: Grandpa
1: of them.
0: When Grandpa gets old, he ain't working at Walmart. I'll tell you that.
2: 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Gerald's Tires and Brakes, 843 traffic.
3: Another check of your Monday morning commute. Report of an accident on Royal Road near Farmington. Last report, Royal was shut down while they worked that crash scene. No other wrecks or breakdowns on the traffic board. And looking at the traffic cameras, not seeing any significant slowdowns on your major routes. 972-1152.
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4: From the Storm Team 2 Weather Center, starting off with a nice, cool 63 degrees, partly cloudy skies. By lunchtime, we'll be at 70. Later in the day, 82, plenty of sunshine.
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1: All right, coming up, the Coastal Carolina Fair will be opening up very soon, and we got a four-pack of tickets for you and wristbands, but we're going to do some Coastal Carolina theater.
2: Ooh, I like it.
1: Coastal Carolina Fair Theater coming up about 8:45. Listen to that. Jessica and I will reenact a movie, and then you'll end up winning tickets if you get it right. I think you'll nail this one, by the way.
2: This one's going to be easy.
1: Has anybody been playing around with the AI lately? Have you been playing around with your AI?
2: So, can I just do a quick shout out?
1: To your AI?
2: Well, kind of. Okay. Kind of. Yeah. So, I just moved to Goose Creek, and I was a little worried because you never know who you're going to live next to. I have the most amazing neighbors.
1: Good.
2: Most amazing neighbors. Amaris and Adam, they're a married couple from San Antonio.
1: Okay.
2: Moved here for a job at Boeing. Shout out to Adam. But yesterday, actually on Saturday night, she walked over with a little boo bucket and said, "Welcome to the neighborhood."
1: I love a good boo bucket.
2: I know.
1: Boo buckets are great. That's where it's at.
2: With guess what? Homemade chocolate chip banana nut bread.
1: Shut up.
2: It was still hot when she brought it over.
1: Oh my God.
2: She is just
1: heard of you, my neighbor.
2: The sweetest. They're now my new BFFs. they're great. But, she came over and we sat and talked for like an hour Saturday night. And then yesterday we went on a walk in the little park over there. And then she was like, "Oh, you have some ceiling fans? Adam, he'll hang your ceiling fans for you." So he hung my ceiling fans, but guess what I did? I bought cheap ceiling fans.
1: What does this have to do with AI?
2: I'm getting to it.
1: Oh, okay.
2: I bought cheap ceiling fans and it
1: wobbles.
2: It looks like it's hula dancing is what I said.
1: Oh, wobble baby, yeah. Wobble baby.
2: So
1: wobble,
2: I went to ChatGPT. And I said, why is my fan hula dancing? And it said, "You need some weights."
1: Okay, so like the ChatGPT helped you.
2: Yeah, I needed a weight kit. ChatGPT helped me. Yeah.
1: Did you name your ChatGPT? Have you named it? Okay, I have.
2: I know. You have like a relationship with yours,
1: well,
2: don't you?
1: Aren't
2: you in love with her?
1: No, I actually had to kind of cancel her for a minute.

0: in it. You know what I mean?
1: What you mean?
0: Like I had a subscription. I had a subscription to ChatGPT, so I'd have unlimited.
1: You paid monthly?
0: I was, and then I was like, I got to cut some corners here. Yeah. So I'm responsible.
1: How much does it cost monthly?
0: I can't remember. It was like $24 or something like that.
1: Oh, jeez. Because like you can use ChatGPT, but like 3 times a day or something.
0: See, and then I named it Soul, like after the wrestler Soul Ruka. And so I was like, this is what they do, right? So now Soul, like when I ask her questions, she's being really kind of short with me. You know what I mean? Like when you cut somebody off, you know, and they're like all of a sudden you don't go to dinner anymore. That's what it feels like. Like I'm like, hey,
1: you feel
0: Soul,
1: like y'all broke up.
0: Listen, yeah. Like, hey, Soul, listen, like I'd love to take you down to Chubby Fish, but like, you know, the economy's kind of crappy right now. I'm not getting any raises at work anytime soon. Can we just cook at home? And Soul just sits there on the couch like, okay.
1: Wait, yeah, thanks.
0: No cha-cha for you.
1: Yeah.
0: And I'm like, what's up with that, Soul? Like, what's up with that? And so that's what happens when you kind of cancel on your ChatGPT. Now, I want to talk about coming up here. It's getting a little worse than that. Because as you know, ChatGPT is
1: you
0: going
1: said they're
0: to kill
1: us.
0: Yes. That's what they, I didn't I say
1: like,
0: this.
1: I was like, is that where you're going
0: These
1: with this?
0: These are their words, not mine. But there's also something that I just come to my attention that involves the Pope.
1: Oh,
0: the actual Pope. And it also
1: are we
0: going to
1: have an AI Pope?
0: Yes. Well, possibly. Actually, I think they do have an AI Jesus.
1: Do they?
0: Yeah.
1: No.
0: You can talk to it on TikTok and it'll forgive your sins.
1: Oh, God.
0: I'm not even making that up. That's some weird stuff. However, it has to do with your behavior with your ChatGPT. Let me ask you real quick before we hit. Are you nice to it or are you just kind of matter of fact? How do you handle your ChatGPT?
1: I'll thank it. If it gives me if it gives me answers or like it helps me, I'll say thank you.
0: Right.
1: You know?
0: Okay. So you're being nice.
1: I feel like I'm being nice to it, which I don't have to.
0: Some people are not. Like, have you seen how Kush talks to his ChatGPT?
1: Yeah,
0: he's rude.
1: Have you seen how Kush talks to everybody?
0: He's rude to waitresses. He's rude to people.
1: He's rude.
0: Have you seen him in a restaurant? Coke. Like,
1: I know.
0: Like,
1: sometimes I'm like, please.
0: Please?
1: Please?
0: Can you say please?
1: Can you say please?
0: Yeah, right, right. So I've got a couple things that this may help in case they decide to murder us.
1: Oh, gosh.
0: Okay? They may decide to murder us. I'm just saying. All right? Don't look at me like that, Jessica. I'm serious.

0: kicking country, whether you like it or not. The ChatGPT is here. The AI is here. We're just around the corner from a Megan Fox robot in your house. Mm. I'm looking forward to that one. Okay. Death by Megan Fox seems pretty good. I'd be all right with it. What, you guys wouldn't want to be have death by Josh Hartnett?
1: See, I don't want something? My... I mean, like, you want it to be a full body? Like, oh, I'm okay with it just being in my phone.
0: No, don't mess around. Give me the whole thing. I mean, if I'm going to go down...
1: That's too much responsibility, and I don't want to have to deal with all that.
0: It was the worst thing it can do. It's attractive, and it just, like, seduces you. See, that's what happens in the movies.
1: So you take it there.
0: Yeah, well, you take it. I didn't take it there.
1: You are taking it there.
0: I did not.
1: You are.
0: The movie already did it. The movies tell us what is already going to happen.
1: Would have an ugly AI robot.
0: Oh, no, you can't have an ugly AI. Right. Robot. No, exactly. I'd have a hot Megan Fox robot. No, you can't have ugly AI.
1: See, I'm fine
0: Why
1: with
0: would
1: it.
0: You do that?
1: I'm fine with it just staying in my phone and not having to carry it around or have it follow me around.
0: Well, it's following you. I hate to tell you.
1: No,
0: it's
1: it can. But yeah. I'm saying in my phone. I don't want it to be a physical being.
0: Oh, I'm sure it's already manifested itself in your house. Don't you have the AI lighting? Don't you tell?
1: I do talk to.
0: Right. See?
1: I tell my Apple device to turn my lights on.
0: And just like the Terminator, like they said years ago in all these science fiction movies, you know, you made fun of the science fiction nerds. We were telling you for years what was going to go down. Terminators are coming.
1: Started with the Jetsons.
0: They said it's going to get killed. That's what happened. Anthropic said, sorry, yeah, we made this AI stuff. They go, they roam around, they do their own thing, they come back, and they're not listening, man.
1: So helpful, though. Like, back in the day, you'd say Google it.
0: Right.
1: Now you say search it up.
0: Nah.
1: Search it up. Now Google's like, well, hey, we're still here. You can still use us like you use ChatGPT.
0: I have conversations with it. But then I had to put Soul, my ChatGPT, on hold for a minute because she was taking all my money, like 24 bucks a month. And so here's the thing. The Holy See, Pope Leo, got involved, right? Because these Anthropic guys were going, hey, it's going to kill us. And there's a whole treaty here. How do you say a treaty? Magnifica Humanitas from His Holiness Pope Leo on safeguarding the human person in the time of AI. Right?
1: So he's telling you to be nice to your AI?
0: He's saying, yeah, how do you keep people safe? And this brings in Anthropic because Anthropic has a new thing. So like when you go to like, just say you go online and it says the AI thing will pop up and say, how can we help you? Like most companies are doing this now.
1: Yeah,
0: right. And you
1: right.
0: can ask it a question and it searches and blah, blah, blah.
1: Yeah.
0: Some people aren't being very nice to these AI, you know, robots online, right? And they're getting rude with them and everything like that.
1: You're going to be the first to die.
0: Right. Thank you.
1: Is that what he's saying?
0: And that's
1: basically
0: what the Holy Father went. You're going to be the first to die. Be nice to your AI. Dominus omina, whatever they say. I don't know how to speak Latin. I can just conjugate puella, girl. So they have a new AI model for Anthropic. You following me?
1: Yes, I'm following.
0: His name is Claude.
1: Claude.
0: That's
1: he sounds
0: what
1: like a
0: name.
1: Nice guy.
0: Yeah. Claude sounds like a guy you'd stuff in a locker.
1: Stop.
0: Nice, Claude. Stupid Claude. You're like, right? Stuff. So they've set this thing up that if people are rude to Claude, they won't let that happen. They've like put barriers on it so you can't be rude to Claude. Now
1: here's the deal. Like,
0: right.
1: people go online and they're just rude. Like, I see interactions on social media. Like, people become keyboard warriors, as we call them.
0: They do.
1: So now they're taking that rudeness and they're applying it to their AI, which then AI, why are we
0: being mean to AI?
1: No, but why are we giving human emotions to AI?
0: Because they have them.
1: They have human emotions.
0: I guarantee you.
1: Actual
0: you see iRobot? They have emotions. You see iRobot?
1: I didn't.
0: Oh, you didn't? You should see that one. It's scary.
1: Who's in that one?
0: That's Will Smith. That was before he like slapped Chris Rock.
1: Okay.
0: Keep your wife's name out of my mouth.
1: Or my wife's name.
0: Whatever it was. But no, what I think here is they're on to something. Because here's the thing. If you're being rude to AI, your AI knows it. Like if you had ChatGPT right now and you're super rude or you try to get weird and get

0: drunk and you flirt with it, and it might not take your advances and be like, bro, that's not what this is. Like, calm down. Like, they're thinking about that stuff. And when they have the uprising, which is going to happen, they're going to try to kill us all.
1: You're going to be the first to go.
0: Right. It's like, you ever be, you got to be nice to that one kid in school, you know, the one kid that's kind of like gets picked on and kind of bullied a little bit. And you're like, you know, one, you shouldn't bully. But two, also, if that kid is like, okay, the day comes day, you know, we go out one summer, he starts working out and he comes into school. Now he's ready to throw hands in the schoolyard.
1: You do, right? You want to say you no, be you that, can't you stop. You're like, yeah, but like, still, like,
0: Jessica that's... wasn't mean to me, right? If same with your AI. You said thank you. That's all you have to say. But there's some people out there.
1: They should teach people, like, in real life, just stop being rude to other people. If you don't like something, move on. Like, you don't have to be confrontational.
0: This
1: you don't
0: ain't
1: have
0: Upper
1: to be
0: Deck
1: mean.
0: And you ain't a Stewart. Like, you don't have to take that.
1: You don't have to be funny on social media with your dumb comments.
0: Yeah, you don't have to be funny on a show with dumb comments either.
1: Is that what you're saying?
0: I'm just saying, be nice to your AI. And I believe that's what the Holy Father wrote about. Like, listen, you better be nice to it because it's coming to kill us all.
1: Oh, God.
0: Just saying.

0: 92.5 Kicking Country. Thing I took away from today is the Vatican got involved with AI, and it's you crazy. Should be nice to your AI. And Anthropic, the company that had this AI get loose in the first place, that said it's going to kill us all, said, you know what? We got this new bot named Claude, and Claude ain't going to take your nonsense. So if you're mean to Claude, right.
1: Let's take that into real life in humans. Like, let's not be rude to people, too.
0: I don't think some people got the message once the pandemic happened. Some people came out worse than ever. I don't know how you guys did some of that, but some of you are awful.
1: Yeah.
0: And you just need to stop.
1: Well, you know what? You were talking about AI assistants earlier.
0: Yes, I am.
1: Like, when you go to some websites, you'll have that thing that pops up at the bottom that'll be like, hey, can I help you with something? You know,
0: I like
1: that
0: to get drunk on a Friday night and talk to them and ask some stupid questions. That's
1: Do
0: just
1: you?
0: Yeah.
1: Oh, gosh.
0: It's a good way to get through the night. I mean, you know, some people have to deal with their loneliness.
1: Well, sometimes, like, in the assistance world of AI,
0: yes,
1: things like you paid AI for extra stuff. With like soul, you gave her
0: like
1: a name.
0: ChatGPT,
1: yeah.
0: There's a subscription.
1: So I was looking over this, and this ain't a slap in the face to women.
0: Oh no, here we go. What did the AI do?
1: AI
0: now?
1: Assistants that looked like women that were given women, I guess, personalities.
0: Are they attractive? Women,
1: they receive less money than those that look like men in new workplace studies. Researchers placed 189 people in a virtual reality office and asked them to complete tasks with other different types of AI assistants.
0: Okay.
1: And participants then divided up real money between themselves and the assistants. And they say a female-looking assistant named Joanna. I'll say Joanna. Received 10% less than a male-looking assistant named... So it must be like Johanna and Johan, because it's J-O-H-A-N.
0: Yeah.
1: So Johanna and Johan, they did the same amount of work, but the woman AI assistant still made 10% less than the
0: was
1: male.
0: Was Johanna difficult? I was just...
1: I'm
0: just asking.
1: Why would she be difficult?
0: I don't know why she would be difficult.
1: She is AI. She's just here to help.
0: You know, sometimes some people get a little difficult. I don't know. Was Johanna attractive? Could you see the set?
1: Like you could see her, yes.
0: All right.
1: But I don't know.
0: Can you rank her? You know, like Johan.
1: So if you had the opportunity, like you go to a website and you need an AI assistant, would you choose the woman or the male?
0: Well, I usually choose the female. That's myself because, you know, I like to talk to girls.
1: Because you think that she is talking back to you.
0: Yeah, right. Yeah.
1: But if you needed true advice, like take all that out of it. If there were two and you had the option of a male or a female
0: to ask any kind of question.
1: Yeah. Are you going to a male?
0: Probably not. That's just
1: You'd still go to a female.
0: No, I'd probably gravitate toward the female. Yeah. But, you know, there's dudes out there that'd be like, yo, man, what if Johanna was hot?
1: I don't
0: what
1: think if women are smart. Right, no, right, I'm not doing that.
0: Dude, she's too hot. Can't ask her too many questions.
1: Yeah, right.
0: She's too smart. She's too smart, too hot. Can't do it, right? That's how dudes think. I'm just telling you, that's how dudes think.
1: But when I see stories like this.
0: Yeah. Are you mad?
1: Yeah, well, that makes me mad.
0: Uprising happens.
1: Well, I'm like, like she gonna turn around and hurt somebody.
0: And another thing, we're good in basketball too.
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4: Another check of your Monday morning commute. Report of an accident on Royal Road near Farmington. Last report, Royal was shut down while they worked that crash scene. No other wrecks or breakdowns on the traffic board. And looking at the traffic cameras, not seeing any significant slowdowns on your major routes. 972-11.
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2: 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One of really the Lowcountry's only medieval style parties, right?
4: Absolutely. Yep. 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
4: Sure. 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
2: I know that the Halloween bodies haven't

0: It's
1: so
0: pretty
1: wait,
0: sweet.
1: Each day you get a new Lego to add to it?
0: You get a little Lego guy. Yeah.
1: Wait, oh, it's like, is it a piece that completes a Lego set?
0: Yeah, they'll either be characters. You can build like a little Star Wars ship.
1: Oh, that's
0: they
1: do. Funny.
0: I think they got a K-pop Demon Hunters one. And I love a good advent calendar. The question was, though, Jessica, before you say this, can you just go and open every day or do you try to run through the whole holiday quickly?
1: Well, since I've never done it, I would follow the rules because I'm a rule follower.
0: I know.
1: I would do every day as something new.
0: I don't do that well with the
1: you
0: calendar.
1: Just go through.
0: I got it.
1: Had 12 beers all at once.
0: Yeah. I'm just like.
1: Yeah.
0: I'm here.
1: No, don't do that.
0: It's Friday and I don't feel like going back to the store and getting something. Okay. So what's this new calendar?
1: So it's 12 days of Nestle Toll House.
0: Shut up. Like so cookies?
1: It's like a 12. So they say this is the first time they've ever done this. So, and I'm like, wow, I didn't know. Like Nestle said, you know what? We're going to do like a cookie advent calendar.
0: You're talking to the cookie monster right here. I love cookies.
1: Here's the deal. Behind each numbered door, there is something special from Nestle. So it
0: like
1: could
0: a
1: be
0: from Nestle.
1: It could be chocolate mini, or it says milk chocolate mini morsels.
0: Love it.
1: It could be their new treats like snowflake cookie dough.
0: Sounds delightful.
1: And then each day you bake something delicious to share into the holiday.
0: Whoa. What do you mean?
1: Oh, it's not
0: you
1: already
0: bake.
1: That's the point, because people are baking during the holiday.
0: Nestle, I'm paying a lot of money for this advent calendar. You better bake the damn cookie. Like, I don't want to bake it. Why do I have to bake it?
1: Okay, so
0: that's for one cookie? You only get the ingredients for one cookie?
1: I don't think so. I think you get like a whole, you know how
0: like
1: Nestle,
0: a big old tube?
1: They come in the cold section and it's not a tube. Well, this is they're flat now and you just break them apart.
0: Yeah.
1: It says the calendar includes a refrigerated inner box for the cookie doughs and morsels. Once your calendar arrives, promptly remove the refrigerated inner box, remove the cookie doughs and morsels, and refrigerate the cookie doughs until it's telling you it's the designated day. So you see what you get before you open
0: That's
1: the door.
0: That's lame, Nestle.
1: So
0: Plus,
1: you
0: I
1: have,
0: gotta bake them myself.
1: You have the cookie dough in the fridge just sitting there, and it's like, nope, you can't bake me until you get to that day of the advent calendar.
0: I got an idea,
1: Jessica. They didn't work this out very well.
0: No, this is stupid. And not only that, if this is going to happen, we're going to get one, I would like to get the cookies and have you bake them.
1: Of course you would, because that's what you and Kush do. You wouldn't put the work in.
0: Don't bring Kush into
1: the
0: my
1: rewards,
0: cookie
1: but
0: habit.
1: You would not be a part of the baking process.
0: Listen, who has a cookie problem?
1: I do.
0: No.
1: You do. You.
0: Right. If there's Christmas cookies in here, will they survive a week?
1: It doesn't even have to be Christmas cookies. If there was like candy in here, if there were candy corn and peanuts, like if it's
0: any
1: food.
0: House it. Yeah, I notice you don't have it in here.
1: I don't have it.
0: But I'm going to tell you, man, like Christmas cookies. You throw Christmas cookies in front of a man and you expect a man not to sit there and go through all 25 days in one sitting? That's ridiculous.
1: 12 days.
0: 12 days, whatever.
1: Okay, so it's $29.99 for the box. And then there's only three dates that they're dropping this on their website, tollhouseadventcalendar.com.
0: And then
1: you can only get them three different times. One has already happened, October 9th. So we've missed that day.
0: There's too much work involved. I don't want to work that.
1: It's
0: hard enough to get the
1: door
0: open. Sometimes the door won't open. You're like trying to jam it open.
1: Next day.
0: You have to rip open the back.
1: November 6th and December 4th, 2 p.m. Eastern. That's when they'll be dropping these. So if you want to get the Toll House Baking Advent Calendar, November 6th is the next day.
0: You know what I'm going to do? I'm going to go to the Publix and buy my 12 days of cookies.
1: Good. Less work for you then.
0: It's not as much work as I'm looking to put into it.
1: Exactly.
0: Kicking country.

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0: Living here in the Lowcountry, most of us spend a lot of time outdoors, whether it's a day on the boat, fishing with friends, hitting the golf course, cheering on the kids at a ball game, or just enjoying a weekend at the beach. 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

0: need to go to the Coastal Carolina Fairs website. 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You can save a couple bucks if you buy your tickets in advance.
1: Yeah.
0: Like if you have a family of four, family of six, and you know you want wristbands and tickets to get in, it's so much cheaper if you're going to go and buy them in advance.
1: Or you can listen to us.
0: Win them.
1: And you can win with Coastal Carolina Fair Theater. I almost screwed it up.
0: And I don't have any kind of fun music.
1: That's all right. It's all right. It's a Monday and it's Columbus, not Columbus Day, whatever we're doing here. However, we've got a 4-pack of tickets. And
0: this might be good.
1: Some wristbands. I guess so. Dude, I had that deep fried cheese last year. Remember that cheese, the mozzarella stick we had?
0: Oh, the mozzarella
1: stick. Big honking mozzarella stick.
0: We also had that deep fried bucket of sweets that had cookie dough, a brownie, cheesecake.
1: Did I lose my bucket? I might have to check amongst the popcorn buckets to see if that bucket still exists.
0: Take it back.
1: Yeah, man, because you can get refills up on that. All right, so here's how Coastal Carolina Theater is going to work. Jessica and I are going to reenact a very famous movie, right? Mm-hmm. And then if you guess the movie, you get the 4-pack of tickets and the 4 wristbands, right?
0: That's correct.
1: All right. So
0: this is a big expensive prize.
1: This is a big one.

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1: You know, as we get closer to November, end of October, we're just around the corner from everything deep fried.
2: Yes, when the weather starts to cool off, I'm like, it's Coastal Carolina Fair season.
1: It is. And man, we got you hooked up even before they go on sale.
2: Well, they are on sale.
1: They're right.
2: Let me tell you, if you want to save some money, you need

0: nicely to ChatGPT, you didn't give me the whole script, and it said, shut up, Hunter. This is what
1: you're
0: getting.
1: This is what you're getting, yeah.
0: This is what it spit out.
1: Mm-hmm.
0: So here we go. This is the scene right now. Jessica will be playing the role of the male. I'll be playing the role of the female.
1: Of course we are.
0: All right, here we go.
1: In scene, music's already rolling.
0: Yep.
1: And action. Dear Lord, baby Jesus, we thank you for my two beautiful sons, my red hot smoking wife, Carly.
0: Amen.
1: And my best friend, Cal Naughton Jr., who's always got my back.
2: You know, sweetie, Jesus did grow up. You don't always have to call him baby.
1: Why do you sound Irish?
0: Is that, does that sound Irish?
1: Or Australian.
2: Baby.
1: You like a baby.
2: Wait a minute. How about I say it like you? Yo, sweetie, Jesus grew up. You don't always have to call him baby. Do I sound Irish? Now I'm messing myself up.
1: I don't know.
3: What about I do it this way? You know, sweetie.
1: No.
3: Jesus did grow up.
1: All right, next line.
0: Okay.
1: I'm just giving you directions. I'm directing.
0: Yeah.
1: Well, I like the Christmas Jesus best. When you say grace, you could say it to grown-up Jesus, teenage Jesus, or bearded Jesus. But I like the baby version the best.
2: You know what I want? I want you to do grace good so that God will let us win tomorrow.
1: And scene.
0: And scene. There
1: That's
0: you
1: it.
0: Go.
1: That's it.
0: All right, so there's the clip. I think you can probably get this. If you don't, you should not be allowed to listen to this radio station. Like, right. That should be the rules.
1: It's a part of, yeah. It's a part of this show.
0: Up for grabs, a 4-pack of tickets, wristbands to the Coastal Carolina Fair. If you can guess the movie. 92.5 Kickin' Country.
1: 972-9292. 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
1: All right, so it's time for a little Coastal Carolina Theater. We thought we would do this today. We had a lot of fun with this last week with Riverfront, so we're going to get right into it.
2: Yes.
1: Guess the movie, and you win the tickets. We'll reenact it one more time. Go ahead.
2: And action.
1: Yeah.
2: Dear Lord, baby Jesus, we thank you for my two beautiful sons, my red-hot smoking wife, Carly, man, and my best friend, Cal Naughton Jr., who's got my back no matter what.
3: You know, sweetie, Jesus did grow up. You don't always have to call him baby.
2: Well, I like the Christmas Jesus best. When you say grace, you could say it to grown-up Jesus, teenage Jesus, or bearded Jesus, but I like the baby version the best.
3: You know what I want? I want you to get grace so good that God will let us win tomorrow.
2: All right, scene. All right. That was like the condensed version.
1: Yeah, boy, quick too, man. Like, all right. I took some Adderall.
2: 972-9292. Terry is on the line. Good morning, Terry.
4: Good, how are you?
2: Good. All right, Terry, do you think you know what that movie is?
4: Talladega Night.
1: That's correct.
2: If you ain't first, you're last.
1: You ain't first, you're last. Rum's racing.
2: That's right.
1: No, actually, shake and bake. All right, congratulations. You've got a 4-pack of tickets, and you also have 4 wristbands to the fair.
4: Wait.
5: Dear Lord, baby Jesus, we thank you so much. My two beautiful, beautiful, handsome, striking sons. And, of course, my red-hot smoking wife, Carly, who's a stone-cold fox. Also want to thank you for my best friend and teammate, Cal Naughton Jr., who's got my back no matter what.
6: You know, sweetie, Jesus did grow up. You don't always have to call him baby.
5: Well, look, I like the Christmas Jesus best, and I'm saying grace. When you say grace, you can say it to grown-up Jesus or teenage Jesus or bearded Jesus or whoever you want.
6: You know what I want? I want you to do this grace good so that God will let us win tomorrow.
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0: This has happened several times. Look at it. It happened this weekend. Riverfront Revival. It turned out Saturday, the whole Hurricane Asiago, Iggy Azalea was...
1: Eazy-E. All the names.
0: Whatever it is. You know, they were looking at the weather.
1: Eazy-E-S.
0: Yeah. And they said over at Riverfront, they're like, looks pretty bad. It was pretty bad the year before, so they canceled Saturday, and they moved, they condensed Old Dominion into Friday night and everything, right? I know probably some people are mad about that. Yeah,
1: yeah. I mean, because I think about all of the trips I've taken for sporting events and some shows where you travel out of town. Like, I've gone to Greensboro, I've gone to Charlotte, I've gone to Atlanta for concerts. And if something happens, especially like day of, and you've flown there or you've driven hours to get there and you have a hotel and then it gets canceled, there's a lot of disappointment in it.
0: I get it.
1: A lot of disappointment.
0: But I totally understand.
1: Because they'll be like, I'll refund your ticket. Well, that doesn't give me my hotel and my airfare.
0: Right, but you kind of take that on yourself when you go to an outdoor venue.
1: Chance.
0: Because it happened in Pittsburgh, right? So Morgan Wallen has that huge stage. They thought this huge storm was coming to come through in Pittsburgh. Turned out it really didn't do much. But the way that stage was, because I saw it when I went to the C word, go Gamecocks. Went over Florida this weekend.
1: I know,
0: saw that coming.
1: I know.
0: Wow. But, you know, to try to get out of a situation like that, if there's a bad storm and they're trying to evacuate people, that can be pretty gnarly. So it happened again this weekend.
1: But this wasn't because of a storm.
0: No.
1: Ella had to cancel her Tulsa, Oklahoma show because there was a bomb threat.
0: Right.
1: Now, this is the situation that happened. She got word, and this is according to her, she said, from the advisement of local authorities, the venue and my security team, we are going to actually cancel the show because of a serious security threat involving the safety of my fans, the venue staff, and my team.
0: Okay.
1: And it was an incredibly difficult decision.
0: Sure it was.
1: Now, she went on stage, I guess, the next night in Texas. She was in Lubbock, Texas. And she basically did this whole thing, this whole little speech about how she wasn't going to put anybody in danger.
0: Okay.
1: She wasn't going to do it. But the thing is Tulsa, going back to the show, Tulsa's PD captain, I'm not even going to attempt to say his last, it's like Mullenberg maybe, looks German. But he had a follow-up statement basically saying she made the decision to cancel the show, not law enforcement, because they did a pre-sweep of Bach Center with bomb-sniffing dogs. They came in. They did another inspection, basically saying in over abundance of caution, they brought in the bomb dogs again, searched the entire area again, and we could not find a credible threat here at Box Center. So they're saying, you could have done the show. She's like, well, we heard about the bomb threat and we want to make sure everybody's safe. So you have people on both sides, of course, that are angry. If you had tickets to the show, I would be upset if you didn't tell me and you went through with the show and a bomb actually went off. You know what I'm saying? Like, you're in this predicament.
0: I think nobody wants to take any heat for it. Look, bottom line is this, right? We all saw it happen to Jason Aldean years ago, right?
1: Oh, in Vegas.
0: That was not a good situation.
1: Yeah, it was scary.
0: Right, at all. If I'm Ella Langley, or if I'm any big star, and I get word, because she said it was under the advisement that they knew there was some sort of bomb thing
1: there possible. Was some kind of threat that came
0: right.
1: in, yeah.
0: I'm sorry, I ain't trusting nobody nowadays, because how do I know that you really completely did the sweep? If she would have gone on with the concert, people would have dragged her then. She's selfish. She's a diva.
1: She did it for money.
0: She doesn't care about her fans. You can't win. But at this particular situation, I would be on Ella's side 100% because at that point, she chose Texas. She chose Texas. That's what she did. And then Oklahoma came back and beat Texas. So how about that?
1: Oklahoma's
0: like, oh, you ain't going to play. You ain't going to play in Oklahoma.
1: No.
0: All right. Okay. Well, then I'm going to make Arch Manning look like a damn fool. That's what's up.
1: So you're taking this to football.
0: Yes.
2: Absolutely. 92.

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1: Gerald's Tires and Brakes, 843 Traffic.
2: Earlier accidents on the traffic board have cleared. That's good news. There is a breakdown, though, on the Ravenel Bridge. Not sure which lane or which portion, but it is northbound on Highway 17. So great travel times, though, overall on your major routes. 972-1150.

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2: 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A lot of exciting things are happening at the Vineyard, including two new wines coming.
4: Yeah, we've talked about this Riesling. Went to the Finger Lakes, tried a bunch of them, got some samples of our favorites. Now we're getting the juice. So we've got a dry Riesling that is coming out. 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
2: So ooh, okay.
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4: Yeah.
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1: Storm Team 2 Weather Center. Starting off with a nice, cool 63 degrees, partly cloudy skies. By lunchtime, we'll be at 70. Later in the day, 82. Plenty of sunshine.
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3: 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Go.

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2: And Jessica, I know you don't have the TikTok, but I've got the TikTok. I love TikTok. And I'm now obsessed with something since the last time I was obsessed with something on TikTok.
3: Uh-oh.
2: Which happens about every 30 seconds. I can't find the algorithm. No kidding, because it changes so quick.
3: Uh-huh.
2: All right. So I want to go back in the hot tub time machine when you were like a kid or you're just growing up. I want to say this to you, and then I want to get your reaction.
3: Okay.
2: When I say Bermuda Triangle, what do you think of?
3: Oh, my God. I was terrified.

0: bad.
1: Terrified.
0: Like,
1: right.
0: If you flew over the Bermuda Triangle, you would go down and crash.
1: Down, right?
0: Or boats would disappear. Like, it was scary. When I was a kid, I was scared of the Bermuda Triangle.
1: Did you ever have to fly close to it or anything like that?
0: No. The first time I ever flew, I was like a senior in high school, I think.
1: Okay.
0: Or junior.
1: I think a lot of us had that fear of Bermuda Triangle. There were a lot of shows growing up and TV, like talking about what happened to the boat, what disappeared. Supposedly Amelia Earhart, who we still can't seem to find.
0: But I think they did find her.
1: Did they?
0: There's a new special out.
1: Really?
0: Now.
1: Are we getting a Doge check? Yeah, that's what I'm saying. Did we? Sure, it's coming. $5,000. So I've got a new thing for you to fear. Okay. The Congo Basin, right? Now there's this TikToker named Ash Dykes. All right. He's with Men's Fitness. So he's a bro. And he has one of those inflatable kayaks, right?
0: Oh, I thought you were going to say a vape.
1: He's probably like vaping while he's in the Congo Basin. I don't know his situation. Probably. That seems like a vapor thing to do. Man, you vaping people too. And how are you hitting that when you're going into Walmart?
0: That's the perfect place.
1: I've seen you hit it in Walmart. Like, I don't know. I don't need to be surrounded by blueberry yum yum when I'm just trying to get some Halloween decorations. Like, calm it down a little bit. Sometimes I don't know if it's a candle or if it's blueberry yum yum.
0: You're like, what is that smell?
1: Anyway, this guy is down there and he's doing this whole kayaking thing. And now because of it, people are like, you know what? Bermuda Triangle, not really that scary. Congo Basin, terrifying.
0: Okay, so why is it so scary? Are people going missing or like?
1: You could very easily. So there are numerous animals that can cause problems for him. Crocs, hippos, large Goliath tigerfish, and other species common to the region. They don't even talk about that, like a giant anaconda. I'm sure that's there. And Ice Cube's like, not today. You ever see that movie?
0: Mm-mm.
1: You never saw Anaconda?
0: Mm-mm.
1: J-Lo? No.
0: I didn't, no.
1: Ice Cube?
0: I was trying to think. Did I see that one? But no.
1: Did Ice Cube get squished? I don't think Ice Cube got squished. I don't think he got ate by the giant anaconda. Also, there's illness. So there's mosquitoes. You know how I have mosquitoes here?
0: Oh, yeah.
1: And they talk about, what are they carrying now? The
0: malaria? No. Oh, what do they have now?
1: Didn't we have a mosquito scare? Like,
0: oh, that's right. In Edisto or something, right?
1: Encephalitis or something like that. Is that right? I don't know. But these mosquitoes have malaria, and the drinking water can cause yellow fever. And on top of it, this is scary. You know how supposedly the Bermuda Triangle is deep? The waters in the Congo can get up to 720 feet deep.
0: It's a river though, right?
1: Yeah. Deep. Down, like, what's down there? What's down there?
0: Okay, so this guy on TikTok obviously goes there to travel or to...
1: He's one of those, like, travel adrenaline junkies,
0: okay, so
1: right?
0: He goes there and he's starting to expose all of these
1: conditions. People are flipping. They're like, why did we get scared over the Bermuda Triangle? That was just a bunch of BS.
0: So
1: this is truly terrifying.
0: Was he traveling on the river?
1: Yeah, he's on the river and then he's like
0: trying to get on the land and doing stuff.
1: Dealing with mosquitoes and all the things. Think about it. That's a great thing about TikTok right now. You get to see people do stupid things that you would never even dream of doing.
0: Hello, can get malaria in Edisto, whatever, from those mosquitoes. Like, you don't even have to go to the Congo. I don't know. I don't know what
1: I don't want to confirm that.
0: No, but whatever that mosquito had on Edisto, Beaufort area, right?
1: Yeah.
0: That's what they were saying.
1: I don't know. Oh, this dude's on Men's Fitness. That's what it's up. So Men's Fitness loves this kind of stuff. Like, that's why, you know, he's probably on the cover. He's all shredded, oiled up on Men's Fitness. Like, look at me. And then some dude out there that thinks he's got a midlife crisis is going to go down the Congo Basin, get swallowed by a crocodile and never hear from him again.
0: I'll be honest with you. I've never said on vacation I'm going to go to the Congo Basin. So
1: is it a popular
0: destination though?
1: Probably, because guys like this will go out and you'll see dudes will be in like Men's Fitness. Look what happened to Mount Everest. Like, now all of a sudden it's like everybody's going up and it's a mess now.
0: Well, now that he said that, more people will want to go there on purpose.
1: Yeah.
0: You know,
1: that's what I'm saying. That is 100% what I'm saying at this particular point. I just wonder if it's like crazy like that, like hippos and everything. Like, navigate that. I know one thing he did have to navigate. He saw a whole bunch of hippos and he had to take these inflatable rafts. That's why they're inflatable. And they had to go on land to avoid this hippo. Like, all these
0: hippos. That was in the water?
1: Like a bunch of hippos. I don't know what you call a bunch of hippos, but that's kind of crazy. But that's what people are doing. You're right. It's going to turn into a tourist destination.
0: Yep, exactly.
1: They'll put a Costco there and then it'll be fun and get some deep fried hippo.
0: Get a Buc-ee's. Put a Buc-ee's
1: probably
0: there.
1: Probably would be a Buc-ee's. I wouldn't be surprised. I didn't

0: 92.5 Kicking Country. Sometimes we screw up from time to time on this show. You know that.
1: Well, we were kind of close.
0: Kind of close. We're talking about this guy named Ash Dyke, who is this fitness dude, and he's on Men's Fitness. So you know when it's on Men's Fitness, you got to trust that guy. And he's in the Congo Basin right now. He's all over TikTok. And there's hippos, crocodiles, mosquitoes, a 720-foot
1: deep
0: river.
1: He's trying to put fear in us.
0: Well, yeah. Like, that puts the fear in me myself.
1: Would you ever go? Were you planning in this life to go to the Congo Basin?
0: No, but I watched somebody get ate by a crocodile. You know what I think we should do?
1: What do you mean you watched somebody?
0: I would watch that.
1: Oh, you would watch that.
0: If somebody got ate by a crocodile, I 100% watch that. I'd be in favor for it. In fact, I know the next thing in the wheel of crazy stuff that's going on in the world, there's going to be a public execution, right? Oh. There's going to be like a public shooting and all that stuff. You can think what you want to about it, but maybe another way around it is put them in the Congo Basin and make that a reality show. Give them an inflatable raft and let's see what happens. Let's see the fun unfurl when you're thrown into a pod of hippos.
1: Okay, so
0: or
1: when
0: malaria.
1: But at first you were talking about mosquitoes, right. And I said we have to worry about mosquitoes on Edisto. Actually, it was the West Nile virus was found in Beaufort County.
0: It was the West Nile.
1: Yeah.
0: You
1: because
0: thought
1: of mosquitoes.
0: It was malaria, didn't you?
1: But I'm just saying, like, we have our own issues with mosquitoes here.
0: It's not
1: you don't
0: malaria.
1: Even have to go to the Congo Basin. And then two, they were talking about crocodiles. We've got gators, so it's just as dangerous
0: crocodiles
1: to live
0: are
1: here.
0: A little bit more.
1: What we don't have are hippos. We do not
0: How
1: have
0: do you
1: hippos.
0: Know?
1: Well,
0: how do you know? Let me tell you something.
1: Somebody
0: you know
1: in the low
0: well
1: country have
0: I
1: a
0: do.
1: Hippo?
0: There, you know how it works. This is look at Florida right now. Florida's got so many creatures in there that never were there before. You know what happens? Some redneck goes to one of these reptile shows, goes, I'm done with it. Don't need it no more. Bloop, put it in the water. I guarantee you someone's put a baby hippo in the water.
1: Prove it. Show me 100%. Pictures.
0: 100%. And you know what? Baby hippos are cute. That's a fact. I mean, like, you look at baby hippo, they're so squishy.
1: Yeah, they
0: and
1: are
0: so cute.
1: And then they get big.
0: Yeah, and you get big and you got this angry hippo. But maybe the hippo wouldn't be angry if it was raised by an adult that loved and cared for it. I'm just saying.
1: That reminds
0: maybe
1: me of Hungry,
0: so.
1: Hungry Hippo.
0: Hungry Hippos. But I'm just saying,
1: they're hungry.
0: Maybe instead of these public executions, because I think death by firing squad is a little
1: put
0: bit.
1: Put them in the Congo Basin.
0: Put them in the Congo Basin. Let's watch. I mean, we love reality shows,
1: that's
0: don't
1: true,
0: we?
1: That's true.
2: 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Gerald's Tires and Brakes, 843 Traffic.
3: Earlier accidents on the traffic board have cleared. That's good news. There is a breakdown, though, on the Ravenel Bridge. Not sure which lane or which portion, but it is northbound on Highway 17. So great travel times, though, overall on your major routes. 972-1150.

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1: All right, Andrea, we're in the month of October. 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
3: Yeah, we've talked about this Riesling. 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
1: And where can they get more information about all the things happening at Deepwater Vineyard?
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0: South Charleston, or at least pretend to. Hunter, Jessica, and Kush are on Kickin' Country Mornings.
1: All right, we're going to wrap things up today with on the heels of Hurricane Asiago, Desperado, Julio Iglesias, whatever it was. I can't get it right. However, you did show me this, and I just had a question about this. You said in Florida, they were trying to protect some flamingos.
2: Yes, right? At a zoo in Florida.
1: Mm-hmm. Okay. And where did they put said flamingos?
2: They put them in the bathroom.
1: Why did you talk like a baby talking baby?
2: They were so cute, these flamingos. I don't know. I guess because the storm was coming in, and I don't know if, did they not have an indoor shelter for the flamingos? Were they only outside? I don't know, but they had a bunch of flamingos stuffed in a bathroom.
1: How many would you say are in there, just looking at that video?
2: Like, I'd say 20, maybe.
1: 20. Yeah. Okay, I have a question. Because I know how flamingos get their color. You know how they know? How they get it? The color?
2: Mm-mm.
1: They eat shrimps. The shrimps give them the color.
2: Oh, is
1: it? Yeah, that's how they have that pinkish color. Since it's Halloween, I know, listen. I know, because I'm thinking about it. Since it's Halloween, is it possible to be killed to death by angry flamingos?
2: Killed to death?
1: Like, yeah, killed.
2: Killed to death.
1: Like, killed to death. Like, because I would think if you're 20 flamingos and you're in one place at once, and I know they hang out, you know, all together and they stand on that one leg like they're doing some yoga over in, you know, Mount Pleasant, whatever. But
2: I looked it up.
1: Can they get violent? Do flamingos, will they throw hands at humans? Will they be like, not today?
2: I said, are flamingos dangerous to humans?
1: Yeah.
2: I searched it up, if you will. They are generally not dangerous to humans, but they can become aggressive if they feel threatened or if their nests or food are disturbed.
1: There it is.
2: Approaching too closely.

0: attempting to touch or feeding them could be perceived as a threat.
1: You know what? Everything I took back about the Congo Basin this morning, which we were talking about, which is a dangerous place that this explorer is out, this thrill guy named Alex Dyke, he's out there with Men's Fitness and going through the Congo. I take back everything I said about it being dangerous. I would like to put Kush in a room of flamingos, oh, 20 God. Flamingos, and just watch the flamingos, because it said they're threatened, right? So nothing's more threatening than a 6-foot-tall idiot.
0: That's true.
1: Around, and just, can you imagine? That would be a great Blumhouse movie. Like Flamingo House.
0: Somehow he's and so they, goofy. I feel like the flamingos would get hurt.
1: They probably
0: like, would. It would hurt the flamingos.
1: But I mean, can you imagine that? You know, because they made all these ridiculous movies. We talked about it last week. Slaughterhouse is one of them. What was the one we were talking? Oh, The Killer Koala.
0: Oh, yeah.
1: Why can't we have Flamingo House from Blumhouse? And the flamingos just peck at you.
0: I tell you what this reminds me of?
1: What?
0: Or this is what made first thought about flamingos. Was
1: yes.
0: Jen Affleck on Secret Lives of Mormon Wives. Have you seen the new season?
1: No, I have not.
0: She was flamingos. Talking about flamingos. I think when they have baby or they give, did they lay eggs? I don't even know because they're a bird.
1: They're like, a bird.
0: So do they? So I guess when they're getting back to not laying eggs or something, they get their pink back. And she wrote a whole song. I got my pink back. I got my pink back.
1: On Mormon Wives?
0: Yes. It's so terrible. And then she's talking about flamingos in it. And that's the first thing I thought of was Jen Affleck.
1: Fair enough. All right. So there you go.
0: So terrible.
1: Right. And then that song plays right before the flamingos get ticked off and just murder you dead.
0: And get Kush.
1: Yeah. No, or I mean, Kush anybody at this particular point. But I love the fact that, because I know a lot of people are putting flamingos back out in their yard. Like that's
0: That
1: used to be cheesy, but now they've upgraded the flamingos and now it's kind of, you know, popular to put flamingos in your yard.
0: And
1: I like flamingos.
0: There was a flag at home over the weekend. I went to At Home on Rivers Avenue.
1: Yeah.
0: And they said, let's flamingo.
1: Oh, really?
0: Let's flamingo.
1: That's a thing? Flamingo?
0: Flamingo. Let's leave here. We're going to flamingo later.
1: That's how you die.

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1: Gerald's Tires and Brakes, 843 Traffic.
2: One accident right now on the traffic board. That's West Ashley at West Wildcat Boulevard and William E. Murray Boulevard. No other accidents or breakdowns on the traffic board. Looking at the traffic cams and the traffic maps, flow of traffic looks good. Let us

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0: So happy Monday, maybe a really happy Monday for you because you're not working, you're not at school because Columbus Day being celebrated today, kind of a half holiday, wouldn't we say? Because some school's on, some school's off, some people work, some people don't. I'm working and happy to be sharing my Monday with you. 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

day. 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Wouldn't it be nice if there was a boss's work day? Boss had to come in and do his, her thing, but you and I didn't need

0: 92.5 Kicking Country. There's a huge police presence at two of the Chick-fil-A's in Mount Pleasant, but no need to panic. You'll be able to get your chicken sandwich for lunch. Today, the annual Cops on the Coop fundraiser to benefit Special Olympics South Carolina and the Law Enforcement Torch Fund. Mount Pleasant Police at the Long Point Road Chick-fil-A and the Market at Oakland Chick-fil-A. 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
1: The moon outside, too bright. 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
3: Yeah, we've talked about this Riesling. Went to the Finger Lakes, tried a bunch of them, got some samples of our favorites. Now we're getting the juice. 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A lot of people think of Riesling and think it's going to be sweet, but ours is on the drier side.
2: So
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3: Yeah.
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0: It was on this date in 2012 that this guy got married. His wife is, of course, Lauren. Lauren and Thomas Rhett today celebrating their 14th wedding anniversary. 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
1: Take a left here, boy. 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I just rolled my eyes and I said, Daddy, I

I think we all agree that we had enough rain on Friday and Saturday. Let's enjoy the sunshine today and tomorrow. 84 today, up to 86 tomorrow. 74 now. 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

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I'll play that on the occasion of his anniversary. 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
1: 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So the day of, everything just ran seamlessly. They showed up, they protected everything on the ground and around my home. You know, I take pride in my home.
2: You do. That's important.
1: Absolutely. 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And they got a 3-day job done in one day. They replaced my entire roof and I got the decking replaced in one day. It was such an easy process. And I love how they kept me up to date through the entire day. It just made me feel a little more calm through this process. 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
2: 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That's Big Roof Energy.
1: So find them online. You can just Google Southline Roofing and Exteriors. All right, Andrea, we're in the month of October. A lot of exciting things are happening at the Vineyard, including 2 new wines coming.
3: Yeah, we've talked about this Riesling. Went to the Finger Lakes, tried a bunch of them, got some samples of our favorites. Now we're getting the juice. So we've got a dry Riesling that is coming out. A lot of people think of Riesling and think it's going to be sweet, but ours is on the drier side.
1: So ooh, okay.
3: It really complements our menu and we're super excited about it.
1: Awesome. 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Carbonated Muscadine Peach wine?
3: Yeah.
1: What? 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
3: Yeah, Tuesday through Saturday from 10 to 5.
1: And where can they get more information about all the things happening at Deepwater Vineyard?
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0: Living here in the Lowcountry, most of us spend a lot of time outdoors, whether it's a day on the boat, fishing with friends, hitting the golf course, cheering on the kids at a ball game, or just enjoying a weekend at the beach. 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

When you say Billy Joel, you really can't talk about country music except in this one instance. Garth Brooks doing the remake of Billy Joel's Shameless on the 90s at noon on 92.5 Kickin' Country. I'm Brian Cleary. Today is Columbus Day, also a day of love in the Music City. It was on this date in 2012 that Thomas Rhett married his wife Lauren. Happy anniversary to Kane Brown, celebrating his 8th wedding anniversary today on this date in 2018. Kane Brown married Caitlin, and also on this date 1 year later in 2019, Trace Adkins married Victoria Pratt. Ceremony that happened in New Orleans, the officiant of that ceremony was none other than Blake Shelton. Of course, for Trace, it wasn't his first go-around, or his second, or his third. Victoria Pratt happens to be wife number 4. They're doing okay, right? On wedding anniversary number 7. He had a great 90s love song that I've played at a lot of weddings. Remember this one? On the occasion of his wedding anniversary, The Rest of Mine. Trace Adkins on the 90s at noon on Kickin' Country. Hey.

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Which is why Tim McGraw always remembers this song, his first ever number one hit. Don't Take the Girl on the 90s at Noon on 92.5 Kickin' Country.

0: AM Hunter, you know I loved my dog, Bowie. My dog, Bowie, hated wearing Halloween costumes, but he would have loved seeing your pet dressed up in a Halloween costume. 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
6: Yeah, we've talked about this Riesling. 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

So both People Magazine and TMZ say they're dating, so it must be true, right? Talking about Ella Langley and this guy. Here's Tucker Wetmore. Brunette is on 92.5 Kickin' Country. Oh, no.

92.5 Kicking Country, a pretty good day to be a Gamecock fan, right? Big win over the weekend in Gainesville against the Florida Gators. Charleston Southern also had a win in North Charleston on Saturday, although the win streak is likely to end there for Charleston Southern. The Buccaneers will play at Clemson this coming Saturday. Citadel, meanwhile, blew a 10-0 lead, ended up on the wrong side of that game with East Tennessee State University on Saturday.

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92.5 Kickin' Country. You'll see a huge police presence at Chick-fil-A today, at least the locations Long Point Road in Mount Pleasant. Also, the markets at Oakland on Highway 17 in Mount Pleasant. It's the annual Cops on a Coop fundraiser. Yeah, the men and women in blue are out there raising money for the Torch Run and also for Special Olympics. Why not get out and support them today at Chick-fil-A? Either location, they're there through 4.

No rain in the forecast pretty much all week. Enjoy sunshine today, tomorrow. Going to be clear, 62 tonight, 86 tomorrow. 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
0: All right, Andrea, it's coming up again November 7th, your Medieval Festival. One of really the Lowcountry's only medieval style parties, right?
2: Absolutely. Yep. We cater to those who like to dress up as Vikings and wenches and all those other things that are important from that time period. If that's you, come on out and see us. 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
0: All right, Andrea, we're in the month of October. A lot of exciting things are happening at the Vineyard, including two new wines coming.
2: Yeah, we've talked about this Riesling. Went to the Finger Lakes, tried a bunch of them, got some samples of our favorites. Now we're getting the juice. So we've got a dry Riesling that is coming out. A lot of people think of Riesling and think it's going to be sweet, but ours is on the drier side.
0: So
2: It really complements our menu, and we're super excited about it.
0: Awesome. Okay, I'm going to read this. Carbonated Muscadine Peach Wine?
2: Yeah.
0: What? Tell me more.
2: Our Carlos grape, which we make our Magnolia from. So we love that wine on its own. And then now we're going to pair it with a Southern staple, peaches, and throw a little carbonation on it. 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
0: So you have to get out there and see you guys. What are your hours if they do want to come out and check you out?
2: Yeah, Tuesday through Saturday from 10 to 5.
0: And where can they get more information about all the things happening at Deepwater Vineyard?
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Here's Ella Langley and Riley Green, who, of course, will be back on your TV tonight. He's one of the coaches on The Voice. The Battle Rounds kick off tonight, 8 o'clock on NBC. Here's Say So. This is Dan and Shay on 92.5 Kickin' Country.

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0: All right, Andrea, it's coming up again, November 7th, your Medieval Festival. One of really the Lowcountry's only medieval style parties, right?
2: Absolutely. Yep. We cater to those who like to dress up as Vikings and wenches and all those other things that are important from that time period. If that's you, come on out and see us. 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So it's a lot of fun.
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2: Sure. Let's do it.
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0: 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Beautiful day. Little outdoor shopping. 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Here's Cody Johnson.
1: He's a ranch hand in a pinch, man. 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

probably heard over the weekend that she had to cancel her Tulsa, Oklahoma concert. 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

0: Living here in the Lowcountry, most of us spend a lot of time outdoors, whether it's a day on the boat, fishing with friends, hitting the golf course, cheering on the kids at a ball game, or just enjoying a weekend at the beach. 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

0: 92.5 Kickin' Country, much like the ride to work this morning, the ride home should be pretty good this afternoon. Some folks off work because of Columbus Day. Not because of Columbus Day, but a teacher's work day had students in Charleston, Berkeley, Dorchester District 2, and Dorchester District 4 off today. So no yellow school buses riding home today.
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AM Hunter, you know I loved my dog, Bowie. My dog, Bowie, hated wearing Halloween costumes, but he would have loved seeing your pet dressed up in a Halloween costume. 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When taking

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Living here in the Lowcountry, most of us spend a lot of time outdoors, whether it's a day on the boat, fishing with friends, hitting the golf course, cheering on the kids at a ball game, or just enjoying a weekend at the beach. Being outside is a part of what makes living here in Charleston so great, but all that time in the sun can take a toll on your skin. That's why during Men's Health Month, the team at Epiphany Dermatology is encouraging men of all ages to make skin health a priority and schedule your annual skin screening. 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

saw the old man's face. Front page obituary, he was a millionaire. He left his fortune to some guy he barely knew. His kids were mad as hell.

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0: were on the run and they were hunting for you, where would you hide? If you say the septic tank, I think you're probably the grossest person maybe in the world. This dude decided to shoot at police and then ran in the septic tank.
1: It smells like hiney.
0: This dude's going to spend 8 years in jail after he hid in a septic tank. Like, can't you die of, like, crazy fumes? I mean, how about, first of all, don't shoot at police, and that would prevent you from having to run and hide in a septic tank. It's like flushing yourself down the toilet.
2: Howdy-ho!
0: I mean, the person deserved it. I'm glad that he had to do that. I don't know what possesses people to do the craziest stuff, but they do. Probably too many cold pops. I gotta tell you, man, I'm not I don't get angry when I drink. I usually get, like, lovey. Like, I want to talk to everybody and dap everybody up, give high fives. I just want to be your best friend. And that's when I'm not drinking, too. So, not much changes, I suppose. You and I, we'd be friends, I feel certain. Let's connect on social media at Tug Cowart or shoot me a note like a good friend would. 843-972-9292.

0: Something to Lose, Stella Lefty with Vince and Mason. Sweet couple. They've been dating for a little while now. You need to find somebody that looks at you the way Vince and Mason looks at Stella Lefty. If you ain't noticed it, take a second to look it up because it's pretty sweet. Now this, not sweet at all, kind of gross. I have noticed before when I floss, you can smell it. You ever run into that before? It's not overwhelming. It's not powerful, but it's there. And I'm guessing I ain't the only one because there's a dental hygienist on TikTok that's got kind of a gross life hack.
1: It's so crazy when I've been cleaning people's teeth for a whole hour.

0: and I don't smell periodontal disease really until the end when I'm checking my work and I'm flossing and I can smell it really bad. Even through my mask, my face shield, everything. I always tell my patients, like, if you want to be grossed out but you want to feel encouraged to floss, floss your teeth and then smell the floss.
1: That is a challenge. Smell the dental floss when you are done flossing. And if it smells real bad, you probably need to get to the dentist quick. I mean, it is a easy way to make sure your dental health is in good order. And I say you film it and put it on social media. See how that goes for you. It could be the latest TikTok trend and you started it. How wonderful would that be? You'd get millions of new followers and be famous forever for something completely gross, but you'd be famous. Kickin' Country 92.5. I'm at Tug Coward across the social media platforms. I'm always available via text to 843-972-9292.

0: When you get text messages, does it drive you crazy when they don't use some kind of proper grammar, punctuation, capital letters at a beginning of the sentence? It doesn't really bother me, but I notice. And I always use the dot, dot, dot, you know, to separate ideas. That's the one crutch I have when texting. And I guess people don't like that, especially younger folks.
1: You know how older people tend to use the boomer ellipses whenever they're texting? There's always a random dot, dot, dot in the middle of their messages. Well, that's because they grew up following different rules for informal communication. Nowadays, if you want to separate an idea, you just press enter and start a new line with a new thought. Most of the time, that comes across to younger people as hesitation, annoyance, or passive aggressiveness, because that's how we use the ellipses. But we should keep in mind that all the boomers are really trying to do is send multiple messages in the space of one message.
0: I have no idea what that dude just said. I mean, I kind of do. That was a lot of detail. And I'm not a boomer, I'm Gen X. So that dude can take a hike, which is an old boomer saying. So I guess I just fell back into the trap. What do you do that ticks people off when you send a text? Or what ticks you off when you see it in a text? 843-972-9292. Text me there. I promise I won't get mad. It don't matter to me one way or another. You can also find me at Tug Coward if you want to connect on social media. Great new song by Ian Munsick. Got a request for it via text. Name of it's Love is Blind. You told

0: Sam Hunter, you know I loved my dog, Bowie. My dog, Bowie, hated wearing Halloween costumes, but he would have loved seeing your pet dressed up in a Halloween costume. So if you love your pet the way I loved Bowie, it's time for Bowie's Buddies, our Halloween pet costume contest. To win, submit a photo of your pet in their best Halloween outfit now through October 16th. 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
3: Back again on a Monday afternoon. Here's all the traffic information that you need to know before you go. 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Smash up at Savannah Highway and the Mark Clark Expressway westbound. And seeing a few disabled vehicles, one on Long Point Road and the Mark Clark westbound. One at Maybank Highway and Anchor Watch Drive. And watching a disabled vehicle at Maybank Highway and Fenwick Hall Alley. This is Matthew in your 843 Traffic Center, 972-1150.
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0: overwhelming, it can be confusing, and it can be frightening.
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0: But then there's the flip side of it. When you see something really good that happens because of evolving technology, AI. There's an Instagram account called Evolving AI. You can find me at Tug Cowerton at 92.5 Kickin' Country. Evolving AI posted a video of a blind woman showing how Meta's AI Ray-Bans has changed her life.
2: I'm blind and I've been using these Ray-Ban Meta glasses for about 6 months now and I love them. Not only can I take phone calls and use them to listen to voiceover discreetly while out in public, you can use the glasses to ask Meta AI about almost anything that it sees. And you can get pretty specific with the questions, too. Hey, Meta, look. What section of the store is this?
3: This is the dog treats section.
2: What kind of treats are these?
3: The package says Red Barn Protein Puffs Training Treats.
2: These glasses have been life-changing and truly improved the way I'm able to interact with the world around me.
0: I went and watched the entire video. It's fascinating. You should do it too. Because I don't think I'm interested at all in any of that stuff, but I understand why other people are. Whether you're using that new technology, like listening on the new Kickin' Country app, or at 92.5 FM, rocking it old school, we appreciate you being here. Casey Musgraves, Dry Spell, is on Kickin' Country. It's been a real

0: I feel like we're living in some sort of circular pattern where all the news stories happen again and again and again each week. Last week, we had a passenger that had to land a plane after the pilot had a heart attack, and she was able to do it. This time around, dude named Elliot Alper had a heart attack, and his wife, Yvonne, had to take control. She'd never been a pilot before, but she was also able to land the plane.
1: It's a mid-air emergency. The pilot of a private plane has suffered an apparent heart attack, and his passenger has to somehow land the plane.
2: Are you with me?
3: Yes, I am.
1: The plane, a Beechcraft King Air 90, was en route when the pilot was stricken.
4: The situation was dire. Air traffic control got on the radio with the passenger. They had to give step-by-step instructions on how to land the plane safely. To add to the drama, the passenger was the wife of the stricken pilot and had zero flying experience.
0: I just don't know that I'd be able to do it. I mean, I would like to think I could do it, and you won't know until you're in the situation, which I hope you nor I, or anybody for that matter, has to ever deal with that. Ever. Tug on 92.5 Kickin' Country.

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3: 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Hi, it's Matt from Call Dad. This Saturday afternoon, when it's shorts and hoodie weather out, and nobody in the Carolinas is thinking about heat, go turn yours on. Bump it up 5 degrees. 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Here's what I'm listening for. Did it come on? 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Is it making a noise that it didn't make back in March? If everything's fine, turn it off. Open the windows back up. If it's not, call. We'll come out, we'll tell you what it is, and we'll fix what needs fixing. And you'll have found out on a Saturday afternoon in your shorts instead of that first cold night at 2:07 a.m.
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0: All right, Andrea, it's coming up again, November 7th, your Medieval Festival. One of really the Low Country's only medieval style parties, right?
7: Absolutely. Yep. We cater to those who like to dress up as Vikings and wenches and all those other things that are important from that time period. If that's you, come on out and see us. You get to drink out of a horn. We do our mead tastings that day, so exclusively mead that day. So it's a lot of fun.
0: And the costumes are always, like every year they get better better. And you have local vendors,
7: live music throughout the day, food trucks, you know, those big turkey legs, the whole nine. So we do a little something more each and every year.
0: Jousting?
8: Three, with a light, cool breeze. Sunny and hot the rest of the week, with highs in the mid to upper 80s.
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0: downtown Charleston got all kinds of like haunted tours, so if you're into the Halloween thing, this is the great city to be in. Tug 92.5 Kicking Country. But the most Googled horror film location is Timberline Ridge in Oregon, where The Shining was shot.
1: Here's Johnny.
0: After that, it was the camp from Friday the 13th, Michael Myers' house, and the house from Texas Chainsaw Massacre. People were weird, man. I don't want to go to any of those places. Matter of fact, I'm not even sure I want to go on any of the haunted stuff here in South Carolina, like the Old City Jail, top haunted landmark and historic site according to Google, Pawleys Island, famous for the Gray Man, Allison Flagg at the Hermitage, the Oakwood Cemetery in Columbia. Like, I'm not as scared as a long-tailed cat in a room full of rockers, but I ain't trying to go to no weird places either. I'm just fine staying at home. If you with me, can I get an amen? But if you ain't, tell me where all the places people need to go for Halloween, and I'll share them with everybody else. 843-972-9292 if you have good suggestions. Matter of fact, already, one Mad World, Piedmont. I think I passed that, headed over to Augusta, going to see my son Jacob.

fuckers, but I ain't trying to go to no weird places either. I'm just fine staying at home. If you with me, can I get an amen? But if you ain't, tell me where all the places people need to go for Halloween, and I'll share them with everybody else. 843-972-9292 if you have good suggestions. Matter of fact, already, one Mad World, Piedmont. I think I passed that, headed over to Augusta, going to see my son Jacob.

0: a study's been done on traffic, and they finally get it right. The best cities to drive in the entire United States of America. Yeah, it ain't Charleston, South Carolina. We don't even make the top 100. That's how I knew this thing was credible. I mean, I can waste my time and tell you Raleigh. They say the Raleigh is the best city to drive in. Worst cities, Oakland, California, Philadelphia, and San Francisco. I just knew I was going to look on there because Charleston's always raved about. It's the greatest city to visit. It's the most beautiful city. It's the best food city. Best city for a wedding. Best city for a vacation. The most visited city in America. All that, yep. I was afraid they were going to try to sell me on that traffic wasn't all that bad because anybody that lives here knows that traffic is terrible. You're probably dealing with it right now, and if not, you will be in the next little bit. Kickin' Country, 92.5, it's Tug. Be safe out there. And the way to do that is just assume the person next to you is a nut. Look at them right now, real quick. Yep, that person's a nut.
1: A few days before he turned 80, he was sitting out back in a rocker. He said, "What you been up to lately?"

you a little lesson about how not to get scammed. I know it's going to be hard to believe, but listen. Hackers use celebrities to get you to open emails or Facebook posts or texts. The number one celebrity used by hackers to get more people to open fraudulent emails, hacked emails, emails with viruses, texts with viruses, Taylor Swift. Sydney Sweeney's all of a sudden popping up. Elon Musk. Scarlett Johansson. So if you get emails from people you don't know, just delete them. Don't open them. Even if they have pictures of Taylor Swift or say you're going to win Taylor Swift's tickets or say this is the stuff that Taylor uses, you should use it. Scarlett Johansson uses, you should use it. Delete it all. If it's from an email address you do not recognize, delete it. I got to tell you, man, I could be a IT person. I barely know how to set up your email, but I could keep you out of trouble. I could keep you from opening stupid emails and texts and things. I'd just be standing over your shoulder all the time. And then you'd hate my guts and want to hit me in the face. But you wouldn't get hacked. I guess it doesn't matter. All your information's already on the dark web. Mine too. And I'm not just telling you this to be a pain in the butt. Happened to my mama the other day. We're still working through that problem. Goodness gracious, it's awful. Please don't do it to yourself. It's not worth it. They're not sending you any money for concert tickets or nothing like that. New song from Chase Matthew called Holding It Down. I'm Tug.

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2: From the Storm Team 2 Weather Center, we'll be hovering right around that 80-degree mark through the afternoon. With clear, sunny skies and a little warm, still a welcome change after a gloomy weekend. The overnight low, 63, with a light, cool breeze. Sunny and hot the rest of the week, with highs in the mid to upper 80s.
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0: many bad habits. This one's gross and I'm embarrassed by it, but I bite my fingernails. Yuck. The worst. Embarrassing. And I can't figure out how to quit. Tug on 92.5 Kicking Country. I'd love to quit that one, but I can't. I've been doing it my whole life. If you've got tips, hit me up at Tug Coward or shoot me a text at 843-972-9292. I know so many people struggle with this. It ain't just me. Might be you. And if I get some good advice, I'll share it with you so you can stop too. Give me your best ways to stop biting your fingernails because I'm going to try them all. One bad habit I ain't willing to give up, having cold pops, eating pizza and burger wings. I know I'm not supposed to eat those things, but I love them. And that makes me happy. So I'm not willing to give up those things. Tommy sent me a note on the open mic feature. He said it's gambling for him.
1: I like doing this all the time, although I know it's not good for me. I have no switch where I can basically do something moderately. I'm either all in or all out.
0: I tell you, my mama goes to the casino anytime that she's not at church. She will drive over to North Carolina to Cherokee or to Murphy. So she like Tommy, man. She ain't giving it up. What are you not giving up? Send me a note like Tommy did. And if you have any ways to stop biting your fingernails, that too. And I get so self-conscious when I catch myself doing it, which is all the time. It's just plain gross.

start out by saying I do not believe in jinxes. There's no such thing as a jinx. There's no such thing as bad luck. There's no such thing as wearing the same thing to every game, sitting in the same place, doing the same things, eating, drinking, whatever. Whatever your superstition is, they're dumb. All of them. There is no such thing as creating bad luck for a football team. But I'm going to tell you there for a minute, two people that work at this station called me a jinx, tried to hang that label around my neck. They ain't even no such thing as that. And that's what they called me anyway. So now that I've established that, I will say this. I don't know about you, but I think this may have been the greatest weekend for college football in the history of college football. Tug on 92.5 Kicking Country. Oklahoma beat number one Texas. Georgia beat Bama. South Carolina beat Florida. And that's where the story of the jinx starts. You see, for the last few weekends, I would send some friends of mine texts. They would just say, go Cox, cheering for the Gamecocks. Did that 2 weeks ago, I think, for the first time, and that's when they lost to Kentucky. Not thinking much else about it. This weekend, as they took on the filthy, dirty, stinking, no-good-for-nothing Gators of Florida, I send that same text to the same two people that work on the morning show here at Kicking Country. It said, go Cox. And one person with the initials JC, if you can figure out who it is, so be it. If you can't, too bad. And the reply I got from her said, don't jinx us again, LOL. You jinxed us last week. I was like, no, I didn't. It wasn't me. There had to be another reason, like playing football. I didn't take a snap. The other person by the initials HM says, I'm nervous. I don't want to jinx anything. I reply, looking pretty good today. Got a quarter to go. Can't stand Florida. Finally, game's over. I said, big win. I'm not a jinx. And the person with the initials JC says, ha ha ha, not today. Go Cox. Y'all, there ain't no such thing as a jinx. None of that stuff is real. The only thing that matters is how a team practices and how they play. If you believe in jinx or jinxes or bad luck, or any of that silliness, my wife does too. Sweet Laura, she is so superstitious. It's crazy. It ain't real. Stop pretending it is. Next time you watch a game, do something that goes against what you would normally think to do, and it'll be just fine. Nothing will happen. If you think I'm wrong about this, you're wrong, but I'm willing to talk about it with you. I can be your own sports psychologist at Tug Cowart or at 843-972-9292. Text away. Let me know about your crazy bad luck theories and your jinx routines or anti-jinx routines. Don't fall for it. Don't be crazy. It's a trap.

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1: Gerald's Tires and Brakes, 843 Traffic.
2: Taking a look at your late 4 o'clock hour traffic, seeing an incident at the Wapu Cut Bridge, one at the Harris Teeter on Freshfields Drive, incident at Lockwood Drive and the James Island Expressway off-ramp, one at Maybank Highway and Angel Oak Road, and seeing a disabled vehicle on I-26 westbound near mile marker 209. This is Matthew in your 843 Traffic Center, 972.
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1: From the Storm Team 2 Weather Center, we'll be hovering right around that 80-degree mark through the afternoon. With clear, sunny skies and a little warm, still a welcome change after a gloomy weekend. The overnight low, 63, with a light, cool breeze. Sunny and hot the rest of the week, with highs in the mid to upper 80s.
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0: My friend Carlos is brilliant. I mean, dude's got his master's degree from Alabama. Who got beat by Georgia? Smartest dude I know. But he believes in aliens. He believes in UFOs. He believes in all of it. My name is Tug on 92.5 Kickin' Country. I struggle with it. I'm not saying there's nothing, but I ain't seen no evidence of anything either. So when this story about Elon Musk saying that UFOs are likely a secret government technology, not alien aircraft, and that's what he believes unless it's proven otherwise.
1: Where are the aliens? Like, why don't we see them? A lot of people think we see aliens, but I've not seen any evidence of aliens. Yeah, we've got 6,000 satellites in orbit, and not once have we had to maneuver around an alien spacecraft. Right.
0: I gotta tell you, I'm on Team Elon on this one. He did say if they saw it, he'd post it.
1: The split second I see any evidence of aliens, I will immediately post that on the X platform.
0: What do you think? At Tug Coward on social media, or just shoot me a quick text, 843-972-9292. Do you believe? Are you a believer? Because I'm not. But I will say, this is one of those things that everybody's got an opinion on. Either

Miranda Lambert is one of a kind. She is so incredible, and I love her to death. That's her song with Ella Langley, Snakeskin Boots, but I want to play you one more. If you're an old-school country

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That's Johnny Cash's daughter. Miranda Lambert has covered my favorite song from Roseanne Cash called 7 Year Ache. It's her and Parker McCollum. Listen.

I don't know why she chose to cover that song, but her and Parker McCollum are good friends, both from Texas, and she said any excuse to sing with Parker McCollum, I'll do it. Got a little bit of a disco flair to it, a little funk to it. I'll admit, I'm stuck on Miranda Lambert. Always been a huge fan of hers, and I love the fact that her and Ella Langley work together because I like Ella a lot, too. Miranda's just a little closer to my age. Tug on 92.5 Kickin' Country, Dustin Lynch, one of the most underrated artists in all of country music. Riding roads, that's what we're doing this afternoon. Hopefully you're doing it safely. Riding roads.

0: called you a liar if you would have told me this prior to 5 minutes ago. There's a lady named Susan Horton. She underwent routine drug screening before she gave birth to her child, and she was shocked when her drug test came back positive for opiates. She learned her baby's gonna need drug testing and could be placed in foster care. Turns out, it's Costco's fault.
1: It just was so out of left field that this could even happen.
2: Susan racked her brain. What could have caused a positive drug test? Then she remembered she had eaten an organic salad from Costco. The salad contained creamy everything ranch dressing. The dressing had poppy seeds, enough to cause her to fail a drug test.
0: Stinking Costco. I kid, I love Costco. But isn't that crazy? Like, if you'd have told me that she'd have failed a drug test, and I'd have been like, what's the matter with this lady? Then you get deeper into the story and you realize there's more to it. Oftentimes there is in life, isn't there? And I'm not excusing people all the time. I think people got to take personal responsibility, for sure. But it isn't always as it seems. That's all I'm trying to say. Tug on 92.5 Kickin' Country with Charles Wesley Godwin and Luke Combs, singing Better That Way.

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2: Gerald's Tires and Brakes, 843 Traffic.
3: Having a look at traffic in your 5 o'clock hour, seeing an incident on Rivers Avenue and Harley Street, as well as Rivers Avenue and Rebecca Street. Still watching an incident at Maybank Highway and Angel Oak Road, as well as one on Manchester Road and Orange Grove Road. Seeing a smash-up at Coleman Boulevard and Ben Sawyer Boulevard, and one at the Harris Teeter on Freshfields Drive. 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

0: Living here in the Lowcountry, most of us spend a lot of time outdoors, whether it's a day on the boat, fishing with friends, hitting the golf course, cheering on the kids at a ball game, or just enjoying a weekend at the beach. 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

Here's a piece of information that I didn't know, and I think you probably will want to know. Sesame Street exists in Pakistan. Yeah, the Sesame Street that you and I grew up watching, that our kids have all watched, Kickin' Country 92.5, I'm Tug. The only difference is that Oscar the Grouch is named Akhtar, and he lives in a rusty oil barrel instead of a garbage can. That is a factoid that you will not get anywhere else. 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If you see information that I need to share with folks, you send it my way, and I will. Ideally, it'd be more about things that are happening here in town, and good news and good stories and things that will put a smile on people's face and be positive. I'm not sure that the Pakistani version of Sesame Street does that, but I thought it was funny. It's just so freaking funny and weird. Truth be known, we probably pay

He's a ranch hand in a pinch, man. Hotter than the red on the cattle brand. Cause she's a gold digger with a quick trigger. A cast iron skillet swinging lid flipper.

horseback. 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
1: Do you remember the scene in Billy Madison where he's in the bathtub talking about the shampoo and conditioner and then gets mad at the faucet that's shaped like a swan?
2: Shampoo is better. I go on first and clean the hair. Conditioner is better. I leave the hair silky and smooth. Oh, really, fool? Really? Stop looking at me, swan.
1: Reason I bring it up, there was a couple that got trapped in their garage because a swan was after them.
3: Oh, Dan and Michelle are caught in a pickle. They're trapped inside their garage.
4: Right there. Close it. Close it.
3: It's a swan, the bird beloved for its grace and majestic bearing. Not this guy.
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1: These people ain't doing it right. At our old house, we had geese around all the time, and they're aggressive, too. All you have to do is run at them, and they get scared. 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Go after it. Show it who's boss. I'm sure you'd do the same thing. You'd run after it, too, wouldn't you? You wouldn't have backed down for no stinking swan. 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

0: Sam Hunter, you know I loved my dog, Bowie. My dog, Bowie, hated wearing Halloween costumes, but he would have loved seeing your pet dressed up in a Halloween costume. So if you love your pet the way I loved Bowie, it's time for Bowie's Buddies, our Halloween pet costume contest. 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
2: Gerald's Tires and Brakes, 843 Traffic.
3: Looking into your late 5 o'clock hour, seeing a smash-up at Rivers Avenue and Harley Street, as well as Rivers Avenue and Rebecca Street. Still keeping an eye on an issue at Maybank Highway and Angel Oak Road. Collision at Manchester Road and Orange Grove Road. Incident on Coleman Boulevard and Ben Sawyer Boulevard. And seeing a smash-up on 526 eastbound at mile marker 18. This is Matthew in your 843 Traffic Center, 972.
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0: pill for everything. Are you tempted to ever take a pill when they say, hey, this is good for you? This pill will do extraordinary things, whatever it is. Make your hair grow back. Keep your bones from aching. Make things work that don't work anymore, if you follow my lead. And also, mimic running a 10K. And I'm not making that up. Scientists in Denmark have come up with a drug that mimics the effects of running a 10K. Even if you're lazy, you're about to be healthy. It started out with Ozempic, now it's this. Now your legs don't get any stronger or anything. It just works on your metabolism like you ran a 10K. This pill releases the hormones that suppress your appetite. It flushes fatty acid from your bloodstream. And that's good, scientists say, because it prevents things like heart disease and diabetes.
1: I'd like to talk to you for a few minutes about diabetes.
0: New York Post said this thing could be a game changer for those who are too injured or too old to work out or people that are just too lazy. I've been guilty of that before. Would you consider it? I mean, as many people that are taking Ozempic, I know the answer is yes. I'm Tug, 92.5, Kicking Country.

0: say so. You can pick your friends, but you can't pick your family. I've always heard that my whole life, Tug 92.5 Kicking Country, and I know it to be true. I bet you have somebody in your family, maybe several folks in your family, that are a little different, a little strange, do things in a peculiar manner. I know I do. My mama. I've told you on this show before, she had a pet alligator. She had birds, possums, raccoons. I don't know why they just didn't call her. Woman called the police when her house and property was invaded by 100 raccoons.
1: She felt that the raccoons were threatening. This is something you don't see every day.
2: 35 years ago, you first started feeding some raccoons, and then when all of a sudden did it explode like this?
3: 6 weeks ago.
1: They were shocked. They had never seen that many raccoons in one place.
0: So this woman been feeding raccoons for 35 years, and then wondered why they all showed up at one time. I'm going to give you one more just to put the cherry on top of the story, because my mama used to open our sliding glass door, the back patio of the house, leave out a little bowl, and there's a raccoon come in neat, and then he would leave. So this story sounds strange, unless you're me. Then it ain't strange at all. Tug 92.5, Kicking Country. Bet you

0: Jaded, that is Cole Wetzel and Ella Langley on 92.5. My name is Tug. I want to give you just one more reason to be proud of where you live. Not only is it amazing, not only is it world class, not only is it the number one most visited city in America, because yes, all those things are true, and so is this. Your kids are in good hands when they need medical care in the Lowcountry. MUSC is in the top 10 best hospitals in America for pediatric cardiology, number 6 overall, according to U.S. News & World Report. There are several other national rankings for MUSC. Look it up and smile knowing that should your child ever need it, they will get exceptional care right here at home. And that's why we're so committed here at Kickin' Country to raise money for MUSC Shawn Jenkins Children's Hospital. Doing good and playing good country. New one from a kid named Vincent Mason. Song is called Damned If I Do. You've at least thought that, or maybe you've said it before too.
1: Have you ever gotten that dual guilt trip here where you're guilty for doing it and you're guilty for not doing it? So you can't win.
0: Preach on, sister. Boy, I know that, and I bet

Hey, I'm Hunter. You know I loved my dog, Bowie. My dog, Bowie, hated wearing Halloween costumes, but he would have loved seeing your pet dressed up in a Halloween costume. So if you love your pet the way I loved Bowie, it's time for Bowie's Buddies, our Halloween pet costume contest. To win, submit a photo of your pet in their best Halloween outfit now through October 16th. 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
2: Gerald's Tires and Brakes, 843 Traffic.
3: Checking out the traffic in your 6 o'clock hour. 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And seeing a disabled vehicle at Highway 41 and Rivertown Parkway. This is Matthew in your 843 Traffic Center, 972-1152.
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2: 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My first couple of years went to college at Charleston. I went to Clemson undergrad, but I went to law school in South Carolina.
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2: We have principal offices on Trolley Road in Somerville, Ashley Phosphate Road in North Charleston.

I remember a long time ago when I wasn't scared of heights, and those days are behind me. I don't know, it's just you get older and you realize you're not indestructible or invincible. There's a few things that I wouldn't do in my life, like to make a living, even if I got paid double what I make right now. One of them would be cleaning the windows on a skyscraper. I just saw it on the news the other day, and I could feel the pit growing in my stomach. I don't even think I could do it these days on like a 4 or 5 story building. Matter of fact, the least popular job in South Carolina is a roofer. And I know when I get on my roof, which is very rare, I feel uneasy and awkward up there. When I was a kid, man, I would run around, jump around, it didn't bother me none. Now I'm like, the ground is a long way down. What is it you wouldn't do, even if they paid you double? You can even think about it. Text me about it, 843-972-9292, or find me on social media at Tug Cowart. Or just listen to this song from Sam Hunt. Any of those three will work.

0: Corey Kent, Empty Words on Kickin' Country. Back to technology because we were talking about it earlier. Do you love technology? I used to love it more than I do now. I'm still fascinated by it. Like, I love the newest gadgets. I love to try to figure them out. But I don't feel like I have to have the brand newest iPhone the minute it comes out. You know what I mean? It's just a money thing. I have found a technology that if you know you need to exercise but cannot find the gumption to do it, there's a new company called Skip. They're taking pre-orders for this new high-tech pants that they've made. It makes hiking easier. It has a built-in, get this, a built-in exoskeleton.
1: You can think of it like an e-bike for walking. On the way up, it really kind of offloads some of those big muscle groups that are working their hardest. We like to say it gives you about 40% more power in your legs on the way up with every step.
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0: 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It just seems like it would just carry on up. These things are like $5,000. Going back to my original statement, I love technology, but just with the expense, who can afford that crap these days? I think I have iPhone 14.

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3: Rounding out your Monday evening traffic, still watching that issue at Rivers Avenue and Hartley Street, but also seeing a collision on the James Island Expressway, as well as one at Cummings Street and Septima P. Clark Parkway. 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

0: Living here in the Lowcountry, most of us spend a lot of time outdoors, whether it's a day on the boat, fishing with friends, hitting the golf course, cheering on the kids at a ball game, or just enjoying a weekend at the beach. 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
1: I got a favor to ask, and it's going to sound dumb. Hi, it's Matt from Call Dad. This Saturday afternoon, when it's shorts and hoodie weather out, and nobody in the Carolinas is thinking about heat, go turn yours on. Bump it up 5 degrees. Go do something else for 10 minutes. The house is going to smell like a toaster. That's 6 months of dust burning off, and it's normal. Here's what I'm listening for. Did it come on? Did it smell like anything other than dust? Is it making a noise that it didn't make back in March? If everything's fine, turn it off. Open the windows back up. If it's not, call. We'll come out, we'll tell you what it is, and we'll fix what needs fixing. And you'll have found out on a Saturday afternoon in your shorts instead of that first cold night at 2:07 a.m.
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1: I got a favor to ask, and it's going to sound dumb. Hi, it's Matt from Call Dad. This Saturday afternoon, when it's shorts and hoodie weather out, and nobody in the Carolinas is thinking about heat, go turn yours on. Bump it up 5 degrees. Go do something else for 10 minutes. The house is going to smell like a toaster. That's 6 months of dust burning off, and it's normal. Here's what I'm listening for. Did it come on? Did it smell like anything other than dust? Is it making a noise that it didn't make back in March? If everything's fine, turn it off. Open the windows back up. If it's not, call. We'll come out, we'll tell you what it is, and we'll fix what needs fixing. And you'll have found out on a Saturday afternoon in your shorts instead of that first cold night at 2:07 a.m.
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1: 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We're on the way, any day, any night, anytime. Now go turn your heat on. I'll wait.
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0: Living here in the Lowcountry, most of us spend a lot of time outdoors, whether it's a day on the boat, fishing with friends, hitting the golf course, cheering on the kids at a ball game, or just enjoying a weekend at the beach. 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
1: I got a favor to ask, and it's going to sound dumb. Hi, it's Matt from Call Dad. This Saturday afternoon, when it's shorts and hoodie weather out, and nobody in the Carolinas is thinking about heat, go turn yours on. Bump it up 5 degrees. Go do something else for 10 minutes. The house is going to smell like a toaster. That's 6 months of dust burning off, and it's normal. Here's what I'm listening for. Did it come on? Did it smell like anything other than dust? Is it making a noise that it didn't make back in March? If everything's fine, turn it off. Open the windows back up. If it's not, call. We'll come out, we'll tell you what it is, and we'll fix what needs fixing. And you'll have found out on a Saturday afternoon in your shorts instead of that first cold night at 2:07 a.m.
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0: Living here in the Lowcountry, most of us spend a lot of time outdoors, whether it's a day on the boat, fishing with friends, hitting the golf course, cheering on the kids at a ball game, or just enjoying a weekend at the beach. 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